do. Lauren Daigle, The Joy FM. Listen, my friend, cast your cares on him. Don't carry around a heavy load. You were never intended to carry that. Let God do the heavy lifting. I heard Corrie Ten Boom wrote one time, worry doesn't empty tomorrow of its sorrows. It empties today of its strength. Cast your cares on him. His yoke is easy. His burden is light. So that tells me if we're walking around carrying heavy things, that was never intended for us to carry. Be free. Trust him today.

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Wow, we got a few things posted here. Check this out for King and Country pre-sale of Christmas tickets. You know, I saw this online the other day. I'm like, oh, they're coming close by our area. I'm really excited. It's one of the best Christmas concerts you will ever see. And I know that feels like really far off, but what a fun early Christmas present. We always talk every year about, I'm going to get my shopping done early. Here's an opportunity to have quality time and enjoy a beautiful evening. 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

0: Summer is almost over. Kids all over the Joy FM community are trying to squeeze that last bit of summer fun into these dwindling days. 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But relax. 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Helping you find joy until the last second of summer. 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

Jamie McDonald, The Joy FM. I'm Michelle. In all the busyness, here's a little advice for a balanced schedule. Our top priority should be spending time with Lord every day. The author of heaven and earth, he wants to meet with you today. Prioritize his presence. Two, relationships are essential to God's plan for us. Cultivate them. Three, the area most likely to become imbalanced is our work. Keep a check on that. And four, it's vital to take care of our bodies. Allocate adequate time for rest, for refreshing, for exercise. The scripture urges us, meeting together regularly for believers in worship, you know, that we would encourage one another, even as we see the day approaching. So just some things to help out and bring some, you know, clarity and balance in our lives. I thought those were some good advice things.

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3: 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Yeah.

Stars go dim on the Joy FM. Wow, we only got a couple weeks left before school starts. 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

Loving that. Want to be a burning one. Pat Barrett on the Joy FM. Have you noticed so many great songs right now? 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I have a lot of Turn It Up songs. 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

Ah, he is my rock, even in a hard place. Jay King, The Joy FM. I'm Michelle. Colossians 1, 21 through 23. Listen to this. Once you were alienated from God and were enemies in your mind because of your evil behavior, but now he has reconciled you by Christ's physical body through the death to present you holy in his sight, without blemish and free from accusation. Come on, that's so good. If you continue in your faith, established and firm, and don't move from the hope held out in the gospel. This is the gospel that you heard that has been proclaimed to every creature under heaven, of which I, Paul, have become a servant. You can walk clean and free of accusation today, my friend. Receive that.

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1: 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Loving that. Hey, thank you for hanging out with me tonight. We're going to pray together. 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

0: You can feel it in the air. You can see it in the aisles. You can hear it in the home. It's coming. The beginning of school. But there's still joy to be had. Even though you're starting up another year of school bells, school lunch, and school schedules, let's hold on to those summer vibes. With the right song at the right time and meeting you right where you are, helping you find joy. 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
3: In John's Gospel, chapter 16, verse 13 says, "The Spirit will guide you. He will tell you things." You know, always do a couple of things. First of all, recognize God's Word as the final authority for deciding what God's will is. You see, the Bible speaks clearly on life's important issues. Every other source of guidance must agree with it. And you don't need a theological degree. Just let God speak to you through His Word before seeking anyone else's opinion. For example, to tell a lie is unacceptable because God insists you shall not tell a lie in Leviticus 19. Likewise, having an extramarital affair is wrong because the Bible clearly says you shall not commit adultery. That's the end of the discussion. No other opinion is needed when God's Word is clear. But here's a word of caution. The Bible's not a book of principles. It's not a multiple choice, do-it-yourself manual where you pick isolated scriptures, and because that leads to confusion, not clarity. For instance, the scripture says in 1 Corinthians, all things are yours. Well, that isn't permission to choose whatever you want. You see, principles are established as scripture is supported by scripture. But what if you search the Bible without finding principles that settle your issue? Well, consider this step. Recognize the inner impressions of the Holy Spirit. You say, well, how can you know your impressions are from the Holy Spirit? Well, by knowing you have fully submitted your will to the matter and to God. You see, your impressions must not contradict other biblical principles. Here's the Holy Spirit's assignment. The scripture says, when He, the Spirit of truth, is come, He will guide you into all truth, and He will show you the things that are to come. That's John chapter 16, verse 13. So don't be in a hurry. If it's from God's Spirit, it will become stronger and clearer with time and prayer. If not, it'll dissipate. So wait prayerfully. I'm Ray Jones, and that's another Heart Truth for your day.

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Jeremy Rosato on the Joy FM. I'm Michelle. It's so good to be with you. You know, many offices and phone centers nowadays have something called an ambient noise generator. It emits a constant but quiet sound, low enough not to disturb, but loud enough to drown out other voices. Let me ask you something today. What is your ambient noise generator that might muffle the voice of Jesus? I was watching the episode in The Chosen about Mary and Martha again, and I just said, Lord, which am I? You know, oftentimes I can be a Martha, just so busy with so many things, but I long to be a Mary, don't you? And Jesus said to Martha this, you know, Martha, why are you so worried and bothered about so many things? He said worried and bothered. And that word worried in the Greek, the root is a concept of dividing or separating something. Worry is defined by a divided mind. At times when we've got so much going on, it's so easy to be concerned about so many things and our thoughts get divided into parts. And the word bothered in Scripture means to crowd, disturb, perturb, and turbulent. They're all derivatives of that word bothered. Sometimes our mind gets divided and bothered by so many things, and we can't shut off the noise. It's like we've got a million TVs playing back in our mind. Lord, help us to be still in your presence, to cast our cares on you. If you're walking around carrying heavy things today, that's not your portion. He says his yoke is easy, his burden is light. Let him do the heavy lifting today. Literally cast your cares on him as we start our day. Father, we need you so desperately. We love you. We thank you for bringing prodigals home. We thank you for good doctor reports, for a miracle for a young man, for cancer-free bodies, for hope. There's so many requests, Lord, nothing gets past you. And Father, we pray for wisdom, for nations' leaders, for mercy, for our nation, how we desperately, desperately need you. It's in Jesus' beautiful, beautiful name that we pray. Amen. Thank you for taking time and praying with me.

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0: Ben Fuller, The Joy FM with Carrie Underwood. Have you noticed there are a lot of songs right now that have kind of that country feel? And that's a great new one from Ben. Thanks for praying with me. Hey, do me a favor. Let us know when the answers come. We love to hear the God stories, the answered prayers. There's a place under our prayer section for praise reports. We can fill it up. Or you can use the open mic feature on that Joy FM phone app.
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1: 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And I listened to it on my way to work. I listened to it on my way home. And on those stressful days where I feel like I'm at my limit, you just play the perfect song at the perfect time. And the Joy FM has really helped me keep my faith, helped me keep my joy. And I just love it. And I just want to tell you guys, thank you. Keep doing what you're doing.
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4: Hebrews chapter 11, verse 1 defines faith as, "Now faith is the assurance of things hoped for, the conviction of things not seen." You start breaking that down, you can understand it even better. When we talk about faith, we're talking about a persuasion, a moral conviction, the truthfulness of God, the truthfulness of Jesus, that He is our Lord, our Savior. We rely upon Him for our salvation. The word assurance, we're talking about something that's concrete. We have confidence. We have total confidence in it. And of the things hoped for, the Strong's definition tells us that that's to trust, wait, hope for salvation with joy and full confidence. And that conviction is proof. It's a thing that's been proven, it's been tested. The Strong's definition says that by which invisible things are proved and we are convinced of their reality. I like how the ESV Study Bible puts it. Faith consists of persistent hope in the promises of God. Assurance, also translated confidence, hoped for. Conviction of things not seen. By defining faith as assurance and conviction, the author indicates that biblical faith is not a vague hope grounded in imaginary, wishful thinking. Instead, faith is a settled confidence that comes to pass because God will bring it about. Thus, biblical faith is not blind trust in the face of contrary evidence, not an unknowable leap in the dark. Rather, biblical faith is a confident trust in the eternal God who is all-powerful, infinitely wise, eternally trustworthy. Romans 10:17 says, "So faith comes from hearing, and hearing through the word of Christ." Let's be sure to stay in our Bibles and keep our faith strong.
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World on fire for King and Country. The Joy FM. Have you ever seen Niagara Falls? My brother and sister just came back from there, said it was incredible. I've been there many years ago. I heard the Canadian side is even a prettier view. But this is some insight from someone who was up there. Standing before this site, I was amazed by the intensity and velocity of the waterfall. Hour after hour, day after day, year after year, water never stops pouring down. Incredibly, it's estimated that approximately 600,000 gallons of water flow over Niagara Falls every second. As I beheld this awesome view, God spoke to me about his giving heart. For too long, I viewed God as a well. You dig deep enough for water, but eventually it dries up. However, God reminded me that there is no end to his goodness, his mercy, his power. The deeper we dig, the more we discover. Like the torrents of water that keep flowing over Niagara Falls, God's heart keeps on giving to his children. He is the giver of living water, and those who drink this water will never thirst again.

0: grateful for you.
1: So grateful, God. We're grateful. I love that. Chandler Moore. Every time that song comes on the radio, I just have to take a few minutes and kind of worship along with him. I'm so excited that he is coming with Phil Wickham. I'll just tell you, I am really, really looking forward to that concert. That is on my calendar, and I will be walking in complete wholeness and healing at that point for sure, and I'm just excited to be there and worship with you. 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

Having a praise party. Love that. Elevation on the Joy FM. Here's a thought about St. Francis of Assisi. G.K. Chesterton wrote, "His religion was not a thing like a theory, but a thing like a love affair." For this reason, we need to pray for more revelation. Tim Hughes writes, "In my life, there have been times when I've become legalistic and tried to love God more by doing religious things, yet doing hasn't deepened my passion for Jesus. The only thing that has deepened my passion is God-given revelation of who he is. As worshipers of Jesus, we therefore need to find an oasis to refresh our souls. We need to keep looking at the big picture. We need revelation. Sometimes when we lost the soul-refreshing view, the first step to recapturing it is to become desperate after him."

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0: So good. Lots of reasons to be thankful. Even in the midst of craziness, let me encourage you to stir up a grateful heart, a thankful heart. Be reminded of the faithfulness of God, sometimes even in the storm, right? I appreciate you listening tonight. Always good to be with you. Here's Cochran and Company.

Ah, it's Amazing Grace, Amazing Love. What a great new song, Phil Wickham and Crowder, The Joy FM. Thank you for listening. We've got In Touch on the way. Great music all night long. I think my friend Sandy's going to hang out with you a bit tonight. Here's Emerson Day, The Joy FM.

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1: Do I have the right to blame you? Do I have the right to have ill will towards you, even when you have wronged me? According to the scripture, I don't believe you and I can play the blame game, frankly, and get by with it, because what we're doing is we're doing this. We're assigning to someone else, we're saying it's your fault. Now, what they did may be a willful act of belligerence toward us, to hurt us in some fashion. How am I to respond? We have to ask, what is right?
2: Kids will often place blame for their actions on anything but themselves, but children aren't the only ones who point fingers. Welcome to In Touch, the teaching ministry of Dr. Charles Stanley. Today's program encourages us to lay fault-finding aside and instead look to Jesus for forgiveness, course correction, and healing. Here's part one of The Blame Game.
1: The title of this message is the title of the oldest game in all of humanity. It is a game all of us have played, probably many times in our life, and it's a game that nobody ultimately wins. And it's a game that was played by the very first family in the Bible. And that game, the name of that game, is the blame game. All of us at some time or the other have played that game, blaming someone else for our circumstances or for what they've done to us. And so I want you to read, if you will, in Genesis chapter 3, in this very first book of the Bible, very first family, they played this game. And you'll recall, for example, in this third chapter, that Satan has tempted Eve, and she has partaken of the tree of good and evil, which God forbid her to do, and of course gave it to her husband. And so I want us to begin reading in this eighth verse, and the scripture says, and Adam and Eve now have sinned against God, and the Bible says, and they heard the sound of the Lord God walking in the garden in the cool of the day. And the man and his wife hid themselves from the presence of the Lord God among the trees of the garden. Then the Lord God called to the man and said to him, where are you? And he said, I heard the sound of thee in the garden, and I was afraid because I was naked, and so I hid myself. And he said, who told you that you were naked? Have you eaten from the tree of which I commanded you not to eat? And the man said, the woman whom thou gavest to be with me, she gave me from the tree, and I ate. And the Lord God said to the woman, what is this you have done? And the woman said, the serpent deceived me, and I ate. And the Lord God said to the serpent, and he didn't say anything. You know why? Because there wasn't anything to say. He knew exactly where he was, and he knew exactly what was going on and what was happening, and so there wasn't any point in him making any excuse about what was going on. And so I want us to look at this passage and deal with something that all of us have to deal with, because the truth is all of us at times are prone to blame someone else for our circumstances or blame someone else for something that they've said or something that they've done, and somehow we think it's going to make us feel better or look better. And what I want us to do is to look at this, and I want you to be honest, as I've had to be in my own heart, to ask myself the question, is there anybody I'm blaming for anything? Because when you and I open the Word of God and look at reality, there are a lot of folks who have little subtle blames that they're using on people. They don't maybe say it. And then there's some people who have vehement blame. I mean, they're just absolutely bitterly blaming someone for something that has happened to them or the way they treated them. So let me say it up front. I'm not talking about being blamed for something you didn't do or necessarily or something you did. I'm simply saying that the blame game doesn't work. It doesn't work no matter whether you are guilty of what somebody has accused you of and you blame them or you have been blamed. It doesn't make any difference, because the issue is, what is the right response when we sin against God, and what is the right response when we are accused of hurting someone when we did not or did not mean to? So when someone hurts us, what is our response? Do I have a right to blame and to lay blame and to claim blame and to lay the fault at someone else when they have wronged me? Well, whether it's in a church or whether it's in a school or whether it's in the government, starting to see that going on, or whether it's in your home or whether it's among your friends, the blame game, according to the scripture, just isn't God's way of doing things. Now, I want us to look at it for just a moment, because what it is, in essence, is this. It is an attempt on our part to shift the responsibility for what's happening to someone else. For example, if I wrong someone and I don't want to assume responsibility, then I'm going to blame my circumstance or blame someone else for something that they said or they did. Or, for example, let's say that I'm having some bad feeling about something, and so to get out of my depression, I'm just going to blame somebody else. I'm going to find, and you can always find some reason to blame some circumstance or someone else for what you're feeling. Now, there are times when people do hurt us, no question about it. They say things, they do things that really and truly deeply hurt us. Now, the question is this: what is my response to be when I am genuinely, willfully wronged by someone else? Am I and do I have the right to say, well, here's what you did. What you did is that you did me wrong, and therefore because you wronged me, this is the way I feel. And the way I feel is because you made me feel this way, because I wouldn't feel this way if you hadn't made me feel that way. And so what I'm doing is I am shifting, I am disowning what is rightfully mine. Let's say, for example, that you did wrong me. And so I say, you are to blame, and therefore you need to pay. What am I doing? I am saying, you're responsible, and therefore you need to pay. But do I have the right to hold against you? Do I have the right to blame you? Do I have the right to have ill will towards you even when you have wronged me? According to the scripture, I don't believe you and I can play the blame game, frankly, and get by with it, because what we're doing is we're doing this. We're assigning to someone else, we're saying it's your fault. Now, what they did may be a willful act of belligerence toward us, to hurt us in some fashion. How am I to respond, even though it's wrong? Well, no matter what they have done, we have to ask what is right. And according to the scripture, we have to ask this question: do I have the right to blame and to lay blame? Do I have the right to say to someone, do I have the right to express this? Do I have a right to feel that? Do I have a right to express that? Do I have a right to harbor that in my life? Well, the truth is we don't. Because when you think about blame, it is shifting to them something that you and I may feel they certainly deserve. But as a believer, what is my response to be? You see, I am responsible for my responses to people who hurt me, no matter what they do. I am still responsible to respond in a godly fashion. Just because someone hurts me does not mean that I have the right to hurt them back, or to have ill will toward them, or to defend myself in some fashion, or to blame them. Now, what we have to ask is, why do people play this game in the first place? Why do people get caught up in blaming others? Well, I think one of the primary reasons we play that game is because we don't want to feel exposed. That is, if we have some weakness or some frailty, or let's say we've made a mistake, or let's say, for example, we've sinned. The reason we play the blame game is we don't like to be exposed. We don't like for our weaknesses to show up. We don't like people to see how frail we really are. The truth is we all sin against God. The truth is we are all frail. The truth is we are all weak in areas of our life. But we don't like it, so we don't blame it on somebody else. Well, if you hadn't said that, I wouldn't have said this. If you hadn't done that, I wouldn't have done this. If you'd have been there on time, I wouldn't have done so and so. And so we blame because what we want to do is we want to appear to be self-sufficient, adequate, and always there doing the right thing all the time when none of us do. And so to make ourselves feel better, we want to blame someone else. A second thing is this: we don't like the consequences. For example, if we have done wrong, we don't like the consequences. So the best thing we can do, the simplest thing, is to blame somebody else. We don't like to face the change that is necessary. For example, if someone blames you for something, and let's say that what they say is true. Well, for example, let's say that someone criticizes you and says, well, you know, you got a real proud streak in you. Well, I can either accept that from God, no matter who says it, and deal with it, or I can say, well, who do you think you are? You're judging me. And then I can go ahead and I can switch that back on them and judge them for blaming me. Then what have I done? Well, I've sort of feel a little better now, because what they've done is they have judged me, and for them to judge me would make them certainly more proud than I am. Next thing you know, I got a real cycle going. And they're looking bad and I'm looking better all the time. The only problem is it is not God's way of responding to difficulties and hardships and blame and things that people want to put on us. And then, of course, we just don't like the idea of failing. So when you think about all the ways that people get into this blame game, what we have to ask is this: when it happens, who's responsible? Now, here's the bottom line. You and I are responsible when we make mistakes and when we do wrong. When we sin against God, we are responsible. It doesn't make any difference what it is. You and I can't blame someone else for what we do when it's wrong. Equally as important as this, neither can I justify my ill will towards someone else who has wronged me or is blaming me. I can't justify blaming someone. And so when you think about how we do react, we are oftentimes quick to blame someone else. We are quick to retaliate. We are quick to let vengeance rise up on the inside of us. But blame says, I lay this at their feet. I hold them responsible. What we have to ask is, whatever happened to forgiveness? Because it's real easy to blame and to hold someone responsible. And so when I look at Adam and Eve here, what happened here? The scripture says that when God spoke, that Adam said, the woman whom you gave to me, she's the woman whom you gave to me. It's because you gave me this woman. That's the reason I'm guilty. She said, well, the reason I did it is because Satan deceived me. Well, both of those things are true. The problem is that our sin is never justifiable. It doesn't make any difference what caused it. And so as long as I can shift the blame to someone else, then I refuse to assume personal responsibility for my actions. Now, when you and I refuse to assume personal responsibility for our actions, then what we're doing, we've got to blame something, circumstance, people, whatever it may be. In God's eyes, that is never acceptable. It wasn't acceptable with Adam and Eve. God didn't say, well, you poor things, you know what? That's true, and therefore, I'm just going to let you get by with that. He didn't say that. He held them responsible for their responses. Sure, Satan said to Eve. He lied. He twisted the word of God. He said, this will be good for your taste. It certainly will satisfy your desire for beauty and for knowledge. You'll be like God. Now, the fact that she sinned against God, she was deceived, no doubt about it. But the fact that she did, she can't blame her action. And I'm going to show you why in a moment. She can't blame that on Satan. He can't blame that on his wife. We can't blame our disobedience on anybody. We have to assume personal responsibility. For example, all of us have a free will. Now, when I say a free will, I mean up to a certain limitation. God doesn't give absolute freedom to anybody, or people could do things that God's not going to allow them to do. But for the most part, let's say we do have, to a great degree, a free will, which means that we have the right to choose. So that if I have the freedom to make choices, upon whom can I lay the blame for the choices I make? Nobody can make me make the choices I make in life. Now, if no one can make me make that choice, how in the world am I going to blame someone else? You say, well, now let me tell you what someone did to me. So somebody gossips about you terribly or says something horribly about you. And I mean, you are just having a terrible time with that. And so your response is you hold them responsible. And so you say, well, here's what they did. And so you blame them. Let's say that somebody else listens to them. And so they start feeling hard toward you. And so you blame them and you lay it at their feet. Now, it is not your fault for what they said. You couldn't help what somebody else says about you or what someone else does to you. You and I are not responsible for what they do to us. We are responsible for how we respond to what they do to us. Listen, you and I are just as responsible for how we respond to wrongs done to us as they are for the wrongs that they did. And therefore, that eliminates me playing the blame game. I can't blame someone else. Now, they may have done it, they may have said it, and everything they said right here is true. And that is, Adam said, she gave it to me. She did. Eve said, Satan tempted me and he deceived me. And he did. No question about it. But isn't it interesting that God says, well, let's see what's going on here. He didn't say anything. And if you'll notice what he did when he came to the latter part of this third chapter, he starts talking about what's going to happen to them as a result of their making choices which they knew were wrong. Now, so when we start talking about blame and blaming someone else for what they do, as a child of God in whom the Spirit of God is living, you and I have the power within us to forgive people no matter what they do to us. Now, if we didn't have that power within us, that's something else. But when you and I became a child of God, the Bible says we were born again. We have a new nature, a new spirit, a new heart, and a new life. Now, sometimes we can act like the world, but we're still different. We're new. And therefore, we have the Holy Spirit living on the inside of us who will enable you and me to respond correctly in any and every situation. And the blame game does not fit a child of God of holding something against someone else. Maybe they did. Maybe they did hurt you badly. No question about it. And so you say, well, because they did this, this is the way I feel. No, there's no place in Scripture where you and I will find that we have the privilege of holding animosity towards someone else because of what they did to us. I don't have the right to play this game. I don't have the right to blame and to hold that blame towards someone else, to lay at their feet and keep it there. Now you say, well, what about this idea? Are you talking about controlling and the whole issue here of other people making us do things? Haven't you heard people say, you make me feel horrible? No, they don't. You chose to. You make me angry. Did you know that nobody can make you angry? Now, if somebody else could control your life, they can. But I want you to think about something for a moment. Where in the Bible do you ever find Jesus controlling anybody? He doesn't do it. If he were going to control someone, he'd have controlled Judas and Peter for just two examples. He would have controlled many people. He would have controlled Pilate. He would have controlled the men who were going to nail him to a tree. I mean, Jesus is nowhere in, he's not anywhere controlling people. You know what he would do? He would preach and multitudes would come and listen to him. Some of them would turn away. If he were going to control someone, he would have said, all of you believe in me as Savior and Lord, and you are now saved. He would have controlled their salvation. If Jesus had controlled one person, why not control them all? You see, he didn't operate that way. They had a free will. Some of them listened to him and said, we don't believe this. In fact, on one occasion, so many people walking away, he said, even to his disciples, he said, are you all leaving too? There's not a single evidence in the Bible where God controls a person. He will put great pressure upon us. When God wants us to do something and we don't want to do it, he'll put intense pressure upon us. But the ultimate final decision in our life is we choose how we're going to respond. Now, if you'll think about folks who do this, if you'll think about people that you're around who are always blaming someone else, what are they usually doing? Their conversation is other-oriented. In other words, it's how I feel, what he did. This is how they hurt me. And so if you think about it, you don't really want to be around somebody who's always blaming someone else. What they're doing is they refuse to assume responsibility for their actions if they have wronged someone else, or for their attitude even though someone else has wronged them. Now, we don't like that part. We think, well, I know. Well, you mean to tell me that if someone wrongs me, that I'm responsible for my response? Absolutely we are. Why? Because they cannot control us. No one else can control your responses, and they're not really responsible for your responses. You say, well, you mean to tell me that if somebody hurts me deeply, that they're not responsible for the way I feel? Because you and I choose the way we feel. Listen, all of us can come up with something that someone has done to us and hurt us deeply. You know what you'll find? You're going to find somebody else who's hurt more deeply than you've ever been hurt, who's been wronged in worse ways than you and I have been wronged. And you know what? They have this sweet, loving, godly spirit about them. Why? Because they chose not to respond in an ungodly fashion. And you see, if we have a free will, you and I choose how we're going to respond. Now, Adam could have said, God, we are naked. We are hiding out. We sinned against you. We are ashamed and we are so sorry. And what will you do? How do you handle it when we do things like this? No, he said, the woman you gave me, she's the one who blew it. She gave it to me. God didn't accept their answers and he doesn't accept ours. I cannot hold someone else indebted to me for something they do wrong and walk in the Spirit of God and be a godly man, or you can't be that and be a godly woman. We can't do it. It's not even a question of whether we've been hurt or not, or whether we will be hurt or not. We all have been hurt. We are all gonna be hurt. That's just part of living in a world where there is sin and disobedience and wickedness and violence. We're going to get it. But the issue is this, not whether we're going to be hurt or not or whether we have, but how do we respond? You and I cannot justify a wrong response to those who have wronged us, no matter what they do to us.
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2: 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With a perspective for believers, here's A Moment with Charles Stanley.
1: Well, I think a lot of us have been to that place probably at some point where we thought, Lord, how much more can I handle? And Lord, why are you letting this happen? And sometimes we know why it's happening. We look at our lives and we realize that God's up to something good. And because it's painful, we don't think it's good. But remember what he said. He said he causes all things to work together for good to those who love him, to those who are called according to his purpose. And so even though it's painful, it can be good. Now, what we have to remember is this. The sooner you and I relax and say, okay, God, whatever you want is what I want, all of a sudden it's amazing our attitude changes right in the midst of that storm. Somebody says, well, how can I do that? You have to get your focus on God. Help me to understand why I'm going through this. And it's amazing that once you understand why God is allowing something like that, you just have this awesome sense of peace that covers you. Even though the pain is still there, there's a peace that prevails above all of that. And so I just want to have a word of prayer for some of you who may be going through a storm right now and you've been in it a long time. You're about to give up and quit. Don't give up. God isn't giving up on you. You don't have to give up on him. Let's pray. Father, how grateful we are that you've said, I will never leave you nor forsake you. We accept that as true. And I trust that somebody who is hurting very painfully right now would recognize that sometime that's just an act of love on your part. You're up to something very good in their life. Give them the courage to hold on and the faith to trust you that you're a good God, full of goodness, love and mercy, and that you will see them through this and you will accomplish your purpose for them. In Jesus' name, amen.
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Hey there, friend. I'm Adina. Happy late night here at the Joy FM. I know you are probably used to hearing Sandy about this time, but she's taking a little vacation, which we all need every now and then, right? And I'm going to be hanging out with you these late nights through the week. But I hope you had a fantastic start to your week. At the very least, you have some fantastic music to get your middle of the night going. You've got Phil Wickham up next with Homesick for Heaven. You'll get to hear from Unspoken, Big Daddy Weave, all of your favorites. Thanks for being here.

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0: my heart.
1: Hey, friend, I'm Adina. Happy officially, but very, very early Tuesday morning to you. You know, there are those news stories that remind you that there is still lots and lots of goodness in the world. This is one of them. So a four-year-old little boy named True showed up at the hospital for heart surgery, and there was no family there to hold his hand. So his anesthesiologist, Dr. Amy Beath, couldn't stop thinking about him. And then what started as caring for one little patient became something a whole lot bigger. She and her husband eventually adopted True and his older sister too, so that they could stay together. James 1:27 says that pure religion is to look after orphans in their distress. And thanks to a family who listened to God's prompting, two little children have a forever home.

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1: You are jamming out to Toby Max, Lord It Feels Good, right here at The Joy of M. I'm Adina, and here's something that doesn't feel good. Imagine being alone in the middle of the Pacific Ocean. You don't have your phone, there's no shipping lanes, there's no rescue in sight, and the ocean is not exactly known for being kind and forgiving. Well, a California sailor named Kai Sato found himself in that exact situation, and the mast of his sail ship just snapped. So for days he drifted, and he became convinced that he wasn't going to make it, which is understandable. He admitted that he became so hopeless that he considered ending it all. But then something made him decide to keep trying. So he rigged together a makeshift mast from PVC pipe and kayak paddles, and he survived on fish, squid, a little leftover oatmeal, and even the condensation that he collected in a bucket. And then more than a month after he disappeared, he drifted back into a shipping lane where a cargo ship spotted him and pulled him to safety. Whew, I am so glad that Kai held on.
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1: I found a Joy FM 3 years ago when I first came into recovery. 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And I listened to it on my way to work. I listened to it on my way home. And on those stressful days where I feel like I'm at my limit, you just play the perfect song at the perfect time. And the Joy FM has really helped me keep my faith, helped me keep my joy. And I just love it. And I just want to tell you guys, thank you. Keep doing what you're doing.
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Hey there, I'm Adina, and I've been reading this book by Dr. Julie Slattery, and it's just been an absolute gift. But she tells this story about her husband explaining adultery to their two very young sons. They're grown now, but they were young at the time. So her husband said, well, adultery is when you leave the family God gave you to join another one. They were little. This was language that was helpful to them at the time. Well, the very next day, one of the boys burst into the house in tears. He said, Mom, and I forget the brother's name, but he said he broke one of the Ten Commandments. And so she's bracing herself for impact. Like, what? Did he lie? Like, what did he do? Did he steal something? And she said, well, which one? And he said, adultery. You called us in for dinner, and he said he wanted to eat with a different family. Kids and their way of taking things very literally always kills me. But Julie made a really great point. She said, learning to follow Jesus isn't just memorizing what the Bible says. It's learning how those truths apply to everyday life. And it's something that we're all still learning. Thankfully, God is a patient teacher.

0: author.
1: We sometimes think that following Jesus means that we have to have this crystal clear picture of the next 5 or 10 years. But I love something that Dr. Julie Slattery said. She said, the Holy Spirit can do big things, but he doesn't always do them according to our timelines. She said that the Holy Spirit might not ask you to change the world. He might ask you to change the channel. He might not give you a vision for the next 10 years. He might only give you direction for the next 10 minutes. And that's honestly encouraging to me. Faithfulness isn't always found in these big, dramatic, you know, what a lot of us call mountaintop moments. Sometimes it's just taking the next right step that God puts in front of you. And all of those small acts of obedience have a way of becoming a beautiful life of discipleship. I'm Adina, and this is the Joy FM.
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And let someone pray with you right where you are.

0: We are messengers with faith, hope, and love. Good morning, friend. I'm Adina, and today in 1914 marks the beginning of a very large historic event. The first domino fell, Austria-Hungary declared war on Serbia, and what started out as just a regional conflict quickly spiraled into World War I. By the time it was over, more than 16 million people had lost their lives. Entire nations were changed forever, and the world was just never the same. I think history is a way of reminding us just how quickly fear and hatred can spread. But then it also reminds us that even in humanity's darkest chapters, hope always has a way of surviving. And as followers of Christ, we know that the Prince of Peace still reigns. And that's good news that no bad headline can take away.
1: Summer. It can get loud. The plans. The people. Even the pace. But when you're needing some peace, we're here. Shut off the world and turn on joy. The soundtrack to your summer, the Joy FM.
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I'm Adina. Thanks for hanging with me here at the Joy FM. You know, we all want to be more consistent with our walk with God. We want to pray more, read our Bible more, trust Him more. But I came across this thought that challenged me. Consistency can't be guaranteed, but you can create the conditions that make it more likely. So before asking, why am I not more disciplined? Maybe ask, what kind of environment am I creating? Is your Bible out where you can actually see it? Do you have moments of quiet built into your day? Are you spending time with people who point you toward Jesus? Now, we can't manufacture spiritual growth. My husband likes to say you can't manufacture the light bulb moment, but we can absolutely make room for God to work. And sometimes the smallest changes over time can make the biggest difference.

0: What is happening, friend? I'm Adina. This is the Joy FM. So I saw a meme the other day that made me laugh. It said, being consistent with fitness is wild. One week, I'm convinced I'm getting strong, lean, and unstoppable. The next week, I catch my reflection and I think, well, that's an oddly confident potato. And oh my goodness, truer words have never been spoken. I have actually been on a fitness journey and trying to build muscle. And as I'm getting older, it's becoming more apparent that I need strength training in my life. And there are just days where I'm like, have I ever even lifted a single bar in my entire life? But it's honestly true of our spiritual lives too. You know, some days we feel like we're growing in leaps and bounds. I memorized this memory verse and I had this answer to a question that was really beautiful and profound. And some days you're like, am I a baby Christian? Did I just learn about God yesterday? Because what is wrong with me? The good news is that in both fitness and spiritual training, growth happens long before it's obvious. And so faithfulness compounds over time. And so, you know, when you're looking at a picture of you from a year ago versus today, if you are training in fitness, you're often going to see that big, big difference. And so some days it's just going to look like you're growing. Some days it's going to feel like you're not, but keep showing up, keep trusting Him. The harvest always comes after a season of growing.
1: 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But relax, there's still a few more moments to be had and a few more memories to be made. Helping you find joy until the last second of summer. 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

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Hot days are here to stay for a while, which means it's fans for lifetime again. 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

Medina, and you just heard Peter Burton's Where Would I Be right here at the Joy FM. So I just learned something that has officially established my personal cutoff for time travel. So it turns out modern commercial toilet paper came out in 1857, but it wasn't until the 1930s that companies started advertising it as splinter-free. So apparently the manufacturing process wasn't refined enough, and so you could end up with a few splinters in places we don't need to talk about. Listen, I've read enough history books to know that people survived all kinds of hardships, but this is absolutely where I draw the line. You can keep your medieval castles and your roaring 20s. I am staying firmly in the era of soft, splinter-free toilet paper.

Thanks for hanging with me here at the Joy FM, friend. I'm Adina, and I just read the story about this boat in Florida that was cruising around, and they came across what looked like a bottle in the water, and they thought, oh, maybe it's a message in a bottle. And it was. So the boat captain pulls it up, and he found a note that read, "This is our mom. She's traveling the world. Please throw the bottle back into the ocean." And sure enough, there were also a small amount of her ashes inside of that bottle. Her family wanted her final adventure to be a never-ending trip around the globe. So the captain said they absolutely honored the request, sent her back on her way, and wished her fair winds.

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1: Good morning, friend. Early morning to you. I'm Adina. This is the Joy FM. And today in history, 1858, fingerprints were used for the very first time as a means of identification. Isn't it interesting to think that somebody came along and was like, you know, these tiny little squiggles on our fingers? I bet there's something unique about those. And At the time, I have to imagine somebody had to go, what are you talking about? And who would have known then, you know, someday people are going to use these little squiggly lines to unlock tiny computers that they carry around in their pockets. If you'd said that then, they probably would have thought you were crazy. But, you know, it's a neat reminder. God specializes in details. Every fingerprint is unique, just like every person he created. There's nobody else exactly like you. And that's by design.
2: You can feel it in the air. You can see it in the aisles. You can hear it in the home. It's coming. The beginning of school. But there's still joy to be had. Even though you're starting up another year of school bells, school lunch, and school schedules, let's hold on to those summer vibes. With the right song at the right time and meeting you right where you are, helping you find joy. The Joy FM.
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1: Happy Tuesday here at the Joy FM. I'm Adina, and I came across this quote the other day. Lighthouse humans don't stop the storm. They stop you from believing the storm is all there is. They remind you the shore still exists, even when you can't see it. And I really like that a lot. We all need a lighthouse person or lighthouse people in our lives, those friends who don't pretend that our struggles aren't real, but they're going to point us back to hope and back to truth and back to the shoreline, or at least point out where the shoreline is. They're going to be those reminders. And it's just one of the gifts of being in a Christian community. We remind each other that God is still faithful, that he's still near, and that the storm is not going to last forever. And you know what? Maybe today you get to be that lighthouse for somebody else.
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Good morning. Thank you for choosing Joy at the Joy FM today. Here's something cool from the world of archaeology. So excavations in Jerusalem city of David have uncovered massive wooden beams that were burned during the Babylonian destruction of Jerusalem in 586 BC, which is the very conquest that is described in the Bible. So what makes this discovery so remarkable is that melted plaster collapsed over the timbers and it sealed them away for nearly 2,600 years. And because the beams contain so many growth rings, scientists believe that they may be able to date the building's construction to within about a decade. And you know, every discovery like this is just another reminder that the Bible isn't some mythical land. It unfolded in real places with real people at real moments in history. As Jesus said in John 17:17, your word is truth. And I just really appreciate how often archaeology keeps uncovering pieces that make us as believers not look like crazy people.

0: Good morning, friend. I'm Adina. Thank you so much for being here at the Joy FM. I am headed out for the day, but in a couple hours, you will get to hang out with the morning cruise, which is always a fabulous, fabulous time. But until then, I hope that you have a fantastic start to your day, that you would walk with full assurance of God's love for you. Please know that you are so deeply and fully known and loved by the God of the universe. And I hope that that is an encouragement to you. Have a great one. I'll talk to you later.
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6: I believe that all those longings will be fulfilled in heaven. Artists will paint with colors they've never seen. Musicians will write songs that we've never heard those notes before. And all those things that are buried deep inside of us will come to fruition. I love it when it says that God gives you the desires of your heart, but I think He gives them first of all. The Lord places His desires and giftedness. And I just can't wait to see what that will look like when we're home.
5: Well, that's Sheila Walsh giving a really beautiful glimpse of what heaven will be like. And she's our guest today on Focus on the Family with Jim Daly. Thank you for joining us. I'm John Fuller.
2: John, Sheila is one of our fan favorites, right? The listener favorites. You enjoy hearing from her. She's been at the broadcast a couple of times through different ways, something we call a Hitchcock. When we hear a presentation out and about at a church or something like that, we have a team member that's listening for those and suggesting them for a program. Mm-hmm. And Sheila, you have come through the Focus program in that way. But it's so good to have you here in the studio. Thanks for being with us.
6: It's lovely to see you again, Jim, and to meet you, John. I'm so happy to be here.
2: Just want to get you in early. You know, your life story, which we're going to unfold a bit, and your desire for heaven is so beautiful. I'm looking forward for people to listen and to watch this is really inspirational. I know what's going to happen, and people are going to be touched by the way the Lord has worked in your life, the great stories that you have, and you connect the dots in such wonderful ways. So thanks again for being here.
6: Thank you.
5: And Sheila is, of course, a television host, a Grammy-nominated singer, a Bible teacher, a speaker, best-selling author. She does a lot of things, and she has written a new book. It's called The Hope of Heaven, How the Promise of Eternity Changes Everything.
2: Sheila, when you look at it in the book, you mentioned a lot of scripture, which is so wonderful. That's what we're based upon, right, as believers in Christ, is the Word of God. Ecclesiastes 3:11 says, He has made everything beautiful in its time. He has also set eternity in the human heart. That's kind of the basis. You know, even for the non-believer, there's something that captures our imagination about, is there something next? Maybe, sort of, we hope. Even the identification that is in our heart as human beings is a clue to God's beautiful creation of us, isn't it?
6: Yeah, C.S. Lewis wrote beautifully on that. If our hearts desire something more than we can see here, it must mean we're made for something more.
2: In that context, though, you look around the globe, look at all the great religions. I mean, almost every human culture has an expression of this reaching for something eternal, something next, which again is evidence that God has stamped our heart for that journey.
6: It's a gift. I honestly think it's a gift. I think we see it as a disadvantage. So we're always looking for that next thing. I see it as, I've learned now that nothing's going to be perfect, which has helped in my marriage. That's why we've been married for 31 years.
2: Way to go.
6: Because you know that Barry was not designed to make me happy. Mm. You know, I wasn't designed to make him happy. We were designed to know Jesus. And so until we finally see him face to face, there will always be that place that longs for him.
2: And I think as you express it that way, it is the great equalizer of the playing field of humanity. I don't care what your sexual orientation is, what your appetites are, what your drives and motivations are, money, whatever. It is the plague of humanity. If you try to fill that void with something other than God, you're in a bad spot.
6: Mm. Yeah. I think one of the things I was rereading Mere Christianity because my son read it I read it years ago. Then he read it in high school. And it was interesting seeing the parts he had underlined as a high school
2: student. Oh, that's great.
6: Because he's about to turn 29 now. But it was interesting. C.S. Lewis said that there's three ways we deal with this ache, this longing. We either deal with it externally, where we think something out there would fix it, or internally, we almost come to a place of thinking, you know what, this is as good as life's going to get. You know, we just kind of resign ourselves. But he offered the third solution, eternally. When we realize that we are eternal beings and that we haven't even... I was reading something last night and somebody said to an author, and I don't remember his name, so do you think this is your best life? And he said, I have not begun to live my best life. Mm. Until we see Jesus face to face, and then we will never live anything less than our best life.
2: Oh, it's so true. Well, you have a lot of humor in the book as well. I love you digging through a cabinet looking for something. And whipping your hair back, what happened?
6: Well, it actually was the genesis of this book. I mean, I came across this jar of cream that my husband had bought for me at Christmas, and it was expensive. So I was trying to see if there was anything left in it, because I'm Scottish and we use everything.
2: Well, let me just say before you continue, that was very bold of Barry to buy you beauty cream as your husband.
6: I know.
2: I don't think I would take that move, but way to go, Barry.
6: Well, that's Instagram for you. It fills you in on all the latest stuff. But... I realized there was a little left, but then I bent my head forward to flip my hair out of my face. And in that second, something snapped and I thought I'd broken my neck.
2: Wow.
6: I immediately threw up. I couldn't move. And so Barry came up and he took me. We spent 18 hours in the emergency room. MRIs, I mean, just everything. Mm. It turned out that all I'd done was torn ligaments in my neck, which, you know, is
2: painful.
6: It's painful, but not drastic. But while I was in that MRI and all the hours of waiting, I was like, Lord, there's something wrong at the moment. You know, I've gone through all sorts of different experiences with you. I've walked through clinical depression with you. I've walked through being in a psychiatric hospital with you. But I feel at the moment as if there's something that I'm missing. And so I did what I always do. I dig into God's word and I came across Hebrews 12. And this one verse shifted everything in me, said, keep your eyes on Jesus, who both began and finished this race we're in. Study how he did it, because he never lost sight of where he was headed, that glorious finish in and with his Father. Mm. And I underlined that and I was like, he never lost sight of where he was headed. He began and he finished this race we're in. And so that led me to a study of heaven. What can we know?
2: You know, it's so amazing about the word. It's right there. We just have to read it. I mean, it even tells you, if you're in me, here's the fruit that people will see in you.
6: Yeah.
2: The fruit of the Spirit, right? Yeah. Love, joy, peace. I mean, it's very forthright. All we have to do is read it and know it and absorb it and meditate on it. And that's maybe one of the great tragedies of today. We're too busy to actually read the word that's eternal.
6: I know. And we're robbing our souls when we do that.
2: Right.
6: We're just... Because I went through years like that where it'd be like, I was brought up as a good little Baptist girl on the west coast of Scotland where you have your quiet time every morning. And so it's like, okay, well, I read the word of God for 10 minutes, so I'm good to go. As opposed to realizing, no, this is like my daily bread. Mm. This is, and also something I love, years ago I read a thing by Athanasius, you know, guy in the 4th century, but he said this, whereas most of scripture speaks to us, the Psalms speak for us. Mm. They give us a language of prayer. Mm. And so my dear friend, Dr. Jeremiah, sent me this little book and he said, here's what I think you should do, because it was the Psalms and Proverbs. Read 3 Psalms out loud every day.
2: Mm.
6: Let your ears hear what your eyes are reading.
2: Yeah.
6: And that has been a game changer for me.
2: Boy, and again, just a simple practice that brings so much fruit
6: into
2: your life. Sheila, you mentioned growing up in Scotland. You've shared about your dad, and he struggled with both physical health issues and mental health issues and ended up taking his own life, I think, at 34, right?
6: Yes.
2: How old were you when he...
6: I was 5.
2: You were 5 years old. And you relate that story to how he changed, how when he had a stroke, I believe, right?
6: Yeah, he had a cerebral hemorrhage. And it was really like Dr. Jekyll and Mr. Hyde. Mm. Because my dad was my hero when I was a little girl. He was the yes in my life. My mom would tell me to be careful. And my dad would say, no, go for it. You've got it. And so I just adored my dad.
2: Yeah.
6: Wonderful Christian man, beautiful singing voice. But that cerebral hemorrhage, the way that pressed on his brain impacted his personality. And he went from being this loving, safe, kind father to a difficult, confused, and ultimately violent stranger.
2: And you became the focal point of that pain for him for some reason that you couldn't justify as a 5-year-old. You didn't know, what was I doing wrong, right?
6: No, but it's interesting because it confused me as a child. He never hit my sister, never hit my brother. The only person he ever took his anger out on was me. But since then, a friend of mine who's a neurosurgeon said that sometimes when there's a significant brain injury, the person instinctively reaches out to the one person they believe will love them no matter what.
2: Yeah.
6: So rather than it being an indication of a lack of relationship, in some strange way, it was actually his way of connecting with me. But you don't understand that when you're five.
2: Yeah, of course. And maybe if you're 55, you don't understand it.
6: Yeah.
2: And, you know, so often, and we've talked about this, where we share the loss of parents together. Both my parents died by the time I was 11, 12. Mm. And so we've talked about that. But so often when I speak, and I'm sure it's true when you speak, you'll have a line of people that still have great bitterness or weight or guilt or shame because of that lack of healthy parental connection. But you said this in the book, and this is for everybody that would be in that line or whatever journey the Lord has put you on to teach you the things he wanted to teach you as a child. Mm-hmm. But this is so good where you wrote, "We will not be judged by the last thing we did, but by the last thing Jesus did on the cross." Mm-hmm. Boom.
6: Don't you love that?
2: I love it because it relieves the guilt.
6: Yeah.
2: Even for your dad.
6: And it's the gospel. It's the truth.
2: Yeah.
6: You know, it's interesting because my father drowned himself. He was in a psychiatric hospital and he escaped one night and drowned himself in the river behind the hospital. And I decided some years ago to go back. I wanted to retrace his footsteps. And so I didn't even tell my mom because I knew she wouldn't want to do that. But I went and I found myself at the river and I thought I would feel dread, and I didn't. I felt the presence of Christ. And I felt as if the Lord said, "Sheila," he went from this river into my arms, and I carried him all the way home. Because my dad was like, I mean, he loved the Lord. He was a good guy.
2: Yeah.
6: But once you have some kind of brain injury, that you're just not yourself.
2: Yeah.
6: But I know that, and here's what's interesting. I was shocked to learn that my mom was scared to meet my dad again in heaven. Because he had become so violent toward the end, that thought terrified her. And it was only when I ended up at 34 in a psych hospital and my mom flew over to do some sessions with me that she began to unpack some of the pain of what had happened that she'd never spoken to anyone about. Because we're Scottish, we just get on with life.
2: Yeah. No, I so appreciate that. And I think this is a good place to mention, you know, at Focus here, we have caring Christian counselors. You can call us. We want to be there for you if you're in a place of pain like that. I don't know of many organizations that will offer that, but we want to be there for you. You can call and set an appointment and they'll call you back and kind of get an idea of where you're at and some next steps you can take to get on the path of healing spiritually, emotionally. And it'll be a privilege. And John, you'll give those details.
5: Yeah, in fact, let me just say it's 800, the letter A in the word family, 800-232-6459. When you call, just ask to be connected to our counseling team, and they'll arrange a time for a counselor to give you a call back.
2: Sheila, we're talking about the hope of heaven, and I want to, you know, we're just kind of laying the groundwork a little bit here, but Revelation 21:4 says, "God will wipe away every tear from their eyes, and death shall be no more. Neither shall there be mourning, nor crying, nor pain anymore, for the former things have passed away." How does heaven restore in this life that kind of brokenness, to have that hope of what's coming when we're broken here?
6: You know, it's so interesting because I remember one Christmas, my mom and my sister and I are great readers. My mom read everything Charles Dickens wrote by the time she was 14.
2: Wow.
6: And so that would always be in our Christmas gifts. There would be a book. And I remember the year she gave me The Lion, the Witch, and the Wardrobe. And on Christmas Day, I'm reading it and I'm getting halfway through. And I come to the place where Aslan, the lion representing Christ, is slain. And I throw the book across the room and my mom says, "What's wrong with you?" And I said, Aslan died. This is terrible. I hate this book. And she said, "Then you need to read on." I have kept that in mind all my life. If you find yourself in a tough place right now, then you need to read on because the story's not over.
2: Well, that's
6: God
2: so
6: has promised, not that everything is good or that everything feels good, but God has promised that he will bring good from everything that happens in our life.
2: You know, Sheila, you have a great knack for looking at everyday life situations and applying them spiritually. I felt more in tune when I was a younger Christian that I could do that pretty well. I'd be at a stoplight going, "Lord, you had me stop at this red light so I can look at somebody and point to you." You know, I was just like on fire for every moment. And I think at times, especially if you've been a Christian a long time, we can start to lose that perspective that there's so many great spiritual analogies every day right in front of us if we can see them. And in that context, you say that you can know what heaven is and that we have a place there to belong. And you related it to a story where your son forgot his pass. Describe what happened and how that became a spiritual moment.
6: For 20 years, I was part of something called Women of Faith. We had 30 conferences a year around the country. And my son was little at the time, so I had a girl who would travel with me so that just when I was on stage, Christian could be with her. So I was over in the arena Friday night. I'm supposed to be speaking. And they have backstage passes. And to come to where the speakers are, you have to have an all-access pass. You can't just have one to get to the bookstore or something. But they'd forgotten theirs. And I'm expecting them over for dinner, but they haven't arrived. So I go to look for them, and I find them at the security desk. And they don't have their passes, so they're not going to let them in. And Christian, who's probably five at the time, sees me and says, "That's my mom! I'm with her!" And I thought, the beautiful thing about that is because of Jesus, we have an all-access pass into the presence of God. That if anybody, like if you ever feel the enemy attacking you and say, "Who do you think you are?" You can point to Jesus and say, "That's my Savior. I'm with him."
2: That is so good. Did Christian catch that? Did you parlay that into that message?
6: Yeah, it's funny. We've done that throughout his whole life. In fact, if you walk up the stairs in our house, next time you come to Dallas, you need to come over and have a cup of tea. But you walk up the stairs, there's this great picture of Christian. He's six maybe, and he's covered in chocolate. We'd had a birthday party for one of the crew, and Christian had kind of basically dived into the cake, so he was covered in it. And I was wearing a cream suit that night. I remember because I've never worn it again. And they were about to introduce me, and suddenly I hear this little voice behind me saying, "Mom!" And I knew he just wanted one more hug. And so I knew what was going to happen. I bent down, and I hugged him, and I got covered in chocolate. And I have it framed because I said to him, "You don't clean yourself up to come to your mom, and you don't clean yourself up to come to your heavenly
2: Father. What a great lesson.
6: You come as you are."
2: Yes, what a great lesson. That's so good.
5: Well, we're loving the insights that Sheila Walsh is bringing today to Focus on the Family with Jim Daly about heaven. And we'll encourage you to get a copy of her book, The Hope of Heaven, How the Promise of Eternity Changes Everything. And you'll find that book at focusonthefamily.com/broadcast. Obviously, heaven has a lot of different meanings to a lot of different people, Sheila, but in terms of how we see heaven described in the scriptures, joy is a big part of that. What are other aspects of heaven that we can look forward to?
6: Well, I think one of the most amazing things is that I think for the first time in our lives, we'll be fully known. I think every single human being wants to be fully known and fully loved. But we're so afraid if we were fully known, we wouldn't be fully loved, that we trade away being known. And I think, I think of the number of people who are watching this broadcast or listening in and think, if people knew the real me, I would not be invited back to the party. But in heaven, you will be fully known and fully loved. Plus, I think, how cool will it be to sit down, like, I can't wait to meet Paul and thank him for some of the insights he gave us about heaven, and to sit and talk to the Apostle John. I love him because he's got this great idea of, he got it that he was loved by Jesus. Several times in his gospel, he'll say, "John, the Apostle Jesus loved."
2: Yeah.
6: You know, he'll just throw that
2: so
6: in.
2: Good. Yeah.
6: So I just think it's, and also, I think of somebody like my mom, who always wanted to be a teacher, but had to leave school at 14 to help her mother take care of my grandfather, who was very ill with Alzheimer's. And I think all those longings, I'm sure there's not one person listening right now who doesn't have something they think, gosh, I wonder what would have happened if I'd done that or done that. I believe that all those longings will be fulfilled in heaven. Artists will paint with colors they've never seen. Musicians will write songs that we've never heard those notes before. And all those things that are buried deep inside of us will come to fruition. I love it when it says that God gives you the desires of your heart, but I think he gives them first of all. The Lord places those desires and giftedness. And I just can't wait to see what that will look like when we're home.
2: You know, in that regard, so often as Christians, we tend to look at living this life with high duty, high respect and responsibility. But the Lord also gave us this life to enjoy it, right? And I think sometimes we don't translate that. We're not the most joyful people, and we should be. Let's move to that theme again of heaven. And I want to ask you about some questions, like, will we know our loved ones in heaven?
6: I believe we will. I mean, I think we will recognize one another. Now, Scripture makes it clear there's no marriage in heaven, but I think we will know one another. People also ask, well, how old will they be? I've gone to, in as many commentaries, and, you know, Ruth Graham, who was really like a spiritual mentor to me, sometimes when Billy Graham would be off on a crusade, she would invite me to the house and just kind of pour into my life.
0: Wow.
6: And so some of my most favorite books are books that Ruth gave me. And I studied as much as I could to see, what do people think? How old do they think we'll be? Like, if somebody died and they're 99, are they 99 in heaven? If a baby was aborted, how old is that baby in heaven? But most, the scarlet thread that went through all of them from the 15th century up until now is, most people think we'll be about the prime of life, which might have been the age that Christ was when he gave up his life, that perhaps we'll be 33, 34. Well, we don't know that, but I think we'll be in the best that we could ever have been.
2: That's a great thought. And again, these are just things for us to ponder.
6: Sure.
2: The Lord has all these things already set for us. But let me ask this, you know, this is a question that people, non-believers particularly, they'll ask, but unfortunately now a growing number of Christians will ask this, why won't everyone be in heaven?
6: It's the widest narrow gate in the universe. There's never been a more important RSVP sent out on this earth, this planet. I mean, Jesus made it very clear there is only one way. He said, I am the way, I am the truth, I am life. No one comes to the Father except through me. And so for people to say, well, that's a very narrow thing, but it is, it's the widest narrow gate there is.
2: That's a
6: beautiful
2: way.
6: Whosoever calls on the name of the Lord will be saved.
2: Yeah, it's a beautiful way to describe it. You know, that is true. Everybody is welcome.
6: Yeah, everybody's
2: welcome.
6: But
2: not everybody will say yes.
6: No. And that's so hard.
2: Yeah.
6: There's a gentleman who writes to me once or twice a year, and it's always about the fact that he's still worried that his sons are not believers. Mm-hmm. And he's done everything he can. And I tell him this story of when I was growing up in Scotland in our little church, I loved our Tuesday night prayer meeting. Now, there weren't many of us. There was maybe just like 20 of us who would go. But this one man from way up in the north of Scotland, every Tuesday prayed for his wife. And, you know, he would pray with tears rolling down his face. And she was a lovely lady, but she wouldn't come to church. And I remember asking him one day, Jimmy, do you wonder why God hasn't answered that prayer? And he was quiet for a moment. And he said, he's never failed me yet, lass. I don't think he'll start now. And it was after I got back from seminary and went to Jimmy's funeral, I discovered it was at his service that she gave her life to Jesus. A lifetime's not too long to pray.
2: Yeah, that's so beautiful. I'm always encouraged, especially like an 80-year-old who comes to Christ.
6: Yeah.
2: You know, they've lived it. They know it. They know good and evil. And they finally relent. It's always good.
6: Yeah.
2: But it's especially good when a 7-8-year-old comes to Christ. I remember a letter that Dr. Dobson received from a family, and this little girl said, I know I was a sinner, and my whole life was being sinful. She was like 7. I was going, man, what a great heart. You have a story about your dog, Charlie, I think that illustrates this salvation illustration, and what happened with, I think it involved a rain gutter or something.
6: Yeah, he was a little West Highland White Terrier. I loved that wee dog, and he had a tennis ball that he loved to play with, and we were out one day, and it had been raining. We were in the park, and I'm throwing the tennis ball, but it went too far. It went out the gate and actually went down into a storm drain. And I'm calling his name, but all he can see is this jolly tennis ball. And Charlie follows the ball and disappears into the storm drain. And I do everything I can to try and get him out of there. But there's a big metal plate. I can't move it. I break all my nails, start knocking on my neighbor's doors. And one of my neighbors came out and he said, let me get a crowbar from the garage. So he and his teenage son came out and they got the metal plate up. And we could see Charlie, he was about 6 feet down on a little ledge, shivering. And I thought, if he slips off that ledge, we've lost him. And so the dad said, here's what we're going to do. My son is tall and skinny. I'm going to hold him by the ankles and lower him down. That boy's now in my will, by the way. I'm going to lower him down, and he's going to, and I said, just whenever you get to him, if he barks or bites you, please just hold on and don't let go. And he rescued my little dog. But I imagine, it's just my imagination, a day in heaven's courts where God the Father said to Jesus, I'm going to lower you down into the darkness, and they're not going to treat you well.
2: Great analogy.
6: Hold on to them.
2: Sheila, again, I said this before, but your ability to bridge a common everyday story into a spiritual element, a spiritual truth, is great. And I think that's why so many people connect with your storytelling and your ability to help us see that connection in this life. Sometimes, again, the busyness of life, it gets obscured, and we need those reminders from people that are constantly looking to say, you know what, that reminds me of heaven. And it's beautiful. So thank you for those reminders today. Let's come back next time and get more into those questions if you can.
6: Thanks, Chip.
2: What an amazing conversation with Sheila Walsh. And you know, I think Sheila losing her dad at just 5 years old was devastating. I lost my mom at age 9, and it isn't something you ever get over. Sheila has an amazing ability to take that pain that she experienced and provide hope to the person who feels hopeless in that moment. And that's why her book is called The Hope of Heaven, and that's the hope we have in Jesus Christ. If you don't have that hope, get in touch with us. We have counselors who will pray with you, and we have a great online resource called Coming Home that will give you next steps for making Jesus Christ the Lord of your life. There's far more in Sheila's book, The Hope of Heaven, that we couldn't cover today. We're going to come back next time to do a little bit more digging.
5: Yeah, but don't wait to get your copy. When you make a donation of any amount to support this ministry, just request Sheila's book, The Hope of Heaven, How the Promise of Eternity Changes Everything. 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
2: 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That is awesome.
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5: 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And thanks for listening to Focus on the Family with Jim Daly. I'm John Fuller, inviting you back as we continue the great conversation with Sheila Walsh, and once again, help your family thrive in Christ.

0: Summer is almost over. Kids all over the Joy FM community are trying to squeeze that last bit of summer fun into these dwindling days. Parents are reminded every time they walk into any store that the new school season is just around the corner and there's a laundry list of school supplies to buy. And teachers are counting down the seconds until their perfectly planned lessons they tirelessly worked on are going to be what each student needs. But relax. There's still a few more moments to be had, and a few more memories to be made. Helping you find joy until the last second of summer. 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
1: Do I have the right to blame you? Do I have the right to have ill will towards you, even when you have wronged me? According to the scripture, I don't believe you and I can play the blame game, frankly, and get by with it, because what we're doing is we're doing this. We're assigning to someone else, we're saying it's your fault. Now, what they did may be a willful act of belligerence toward us, to hurt us in some fashion. How am I to respond? We have to ask, what is right?
2: Kids will often place blame for their actions on anything but themselves, but children aren't the only ones who point fingers. Welcome to In Touch, the teaching ministry of Dr. Charles Stanley. Today's program encourages us to lay fault-finding aside and instead look to Jesus for forgiveness, course correction, and healing. Here's part one of The Blame Game.
1: The title of this message is the title of the oldest game in all of humanity. It is a game all of us have played probably many times in our life, and it's a game that nobody ultimately wins. And it's a game that was played by the very first family in the Bible. And that game, the name of that game, is the blame game. All of us at some time or the other have played that game, blaming someone else for our circumstances or for what they've done to us. And so I want you to read, if you will, in Genesis chapter 3, in this very first book of the Bible, very first family, they played this game. And you'll recall, for example, in this third chapter that Satan has tempted Eve, and she has partaken of the tree of good and evil, which God forbid her to do, and of course gave it to her husband. And so I want us to begin reading in this eighth verse. And the scripture says, and Adam and Eve now have sinned against God. And the Bible says, and they heard the sound of the Lord God walking in the garden in the cool of the day. And the man and his wife hid themselves from the presence of the Lord God among the trees of the garden. Then the Lord God called to the man and said to him, where are you? And he said, I heard the sound of thee in the garden, and I was afraid because I was naked, and so I hid myself. And he said, who told you that you were naked? Have you eaten from the tree of which I commanded you not to eat? And the man said, the woman whom thou gavest to be with me, she gave me from the tree, and I ate. And the Lord God said to the woman, what is this you have done? And the woman said, the serpent deceived me, and I ate. And the Lord God said to the serpent, and he didn't say anything. You know why? Because there wasn't anything to say. He knew exactly where he was, and he knew exactly what was going on and what was happening, and so there wasn't any point in him making any excuse about what was going on. And so I want us to look at this passage and deal with something that all of us have to deal with, because the truth is all of us at times are prone to blame someone else for our circumstances or blame someone else for something that they've said or something that they've done, and somehow we think it's going to make us feel better or look better. And what I want us to do is to look at this, and I want you to be honest, as I've had to be in my own heart, to ask myself the question, is there anybody I'm blaming for anything? Because when you and I open the Word of God and look at reality, there are a lot of folks who have little subtle blames that they're using on people. They don't maybe say it. And then there's some people who have vehement blame. I mean, they're just absolutely bitterly blaming someone for something that has happened to them or the way they treated them. So let me serve it up front. I'm not talking about being blamed for something you didn't do or necessarily or something you did. I'm simply saying that the blame game doesn't work. It doesn't work no matter whether you are guilty of what somebody has accused you of and you blame them or you have been blamed. It doesn't make any difference, because the issue is, what is the right response?

0: response when we sin against God, and what is the right response when we are accused of hurting someone when we did not or did not mean to. So when someone hurts us, what is our response? Do I have a right to blame and to lay blame and to claim blame and to lay the fault at someone else when they have wronged me? Well, whether it's in a church or whether it's in a school or whether it's in the government, and we certainly see that going on, or whether it's in your home or whether it's among your friends, the blame game, according to the scripture, just isn't God's way of doing things. Now, I want us to look at it for just a moment, because what it is in essence is this. It is an attempt on our part to shift the responsibility for what's happening to someone else. For example, if I wrong someone and I don't want to assume responsibility, then I'm going to blame my circumstance or blame someone else for something that they said or they did. Or, for example, let's say that I'm having some bad feeling about something, and so to get out of my depression, I'm just going to blame somebody else. I'm going to find, and you can always find some reason to blame some circumstance or someone else for what you're feeling. Now, there are times when people do hurt us, no question about it. They say things, they do things that really and truly deeply hurt us. Now, the question is this: what is my response to be when I am genuinely, willfully wronged by someone else? Am I, and do I have the right to say, well, here's what you did. What you did is that you did me wrong, and therefore, because you wronged me, this is the way I feel. And the way I feel is because you made me feel this way, because I wouldn't feel this way if you hadn't made me feel that way. And so what I'm doing is I am shifting, I am disowning what is rightfully mine. Let's say, for example, that you did wrong me. And so I say, you are to blame, and therefore you need to pay. What am I doing? I am saying, you're responsible, and therefore you need to pay. But do I have the right to hold against you? Do I have the right to blame you? Do I have the right to have ill will towards you even when you have wronged me? According to the scripture, I don't believe you and I can play the blame game, frankly, and get by with it, because what we're doing is we're doing this. We're assigning to someone else, we're saying it's your fault. Now, what they did may be a willful act of belligerence toward us to hurt us in some fashion. How am I to respond, even though it's wrong? Well, no matter what they have done, we have to ask what is right. And according to the scripture, we have to ask this question: do I have the right to blame and to lay blame? Do I have the right to say to someone, do I have the right to express this? Do I have a right to feel that? Do I have a right to express that? Do I have a right to harbor that in my life? Well, the truth is we don't. Because when you think about blame, it is shifting to them something that you and I may feel they certainly deserve. But as a believer, what is my response to be? You see, I am responsible for my responses to people who hurt me, no matter what they do. I am still responsible to respond in a godly fashion. Just because someone hurts me does not mean that I have the right to hurt them back, or to have ill will toward them, or to defend myself in some fashion, or to blame them. Now, what we have to ask is, why do people play this game in the first place? Why do people get caught up in blaming others? Well, I think one of the primary reasons we play that game is because we don't want to feel exposed. That is, if we have some weakness or some frailty, or let's say we've made a mistake, or let's say, for example, we've sinned. The reason we play the blame game is we don't like to be exposed. We don't like for our weaknesses to show up. We don't like people to see how frail we really are. The truth is we all sin against God. The truth is we're all frail. The truth is we're all weak in areas of our life. But we don't like it, so we don't blame it on somebody else. Well, if you hadn't said that, I wouldn't have said this. If you hadn't done that, I wouldn't have done this. If you'd have been there on time, I wouldn't have done so-and-so. And so we blame because what we want to do is we want to appear to be self-sufficient, adequate, and always there doing the right thing all the time when none of us do. And so to make ourselves feel better, we want to blame someone else. A second thing is this: we don't like the consequences. For example, if we have done wrong, we don't like the consequences, so the best thing we can do, the simplest thing, is to blame somebody else. We don't like to face the change that is necessary. For example, if someone blames you for something, and let's say that what they say is true. Well, for example, let's say that someone criticizes you and says, well, you know, you got a real proud streak in you. Well, I can either accept that from God, no matter who says it, and deal with it, or I can say, well, who do you think you are? You are judging me. And then I can go ahead and I can switch that back on them and judge them for blaming me. Then what have I done? Well, I've sort of feel a little better now because what they've done is they have judged me, and for them to judge me would make them certainly more proud than I am. Next thing you know, I got a real cycle going, and they're looking bad and I'm looking better all the time. The only problem is it is not God's way of responding to difficulties and hardships and blame and things that people want to put on us. And then, of course, we just don't like the idea of failing. So when you think about all the ways that people get into this blame game, what we have to ask is this. When it happens, who's responsible? Now, here's the bottom line. You and I are responsible when we make mistakes and when we do wrong. When we sin against God, we are responsible. It doesn't make any difference what it is. You and I can't blame someone else for what we do when it's wrong. Equal as important as this. Neither can I justify my ill will towards someone else who has wronged me or is blaming me. I can't justify blaming someone. And so when you think about how we do react, we are oftentimes quick to blame someone else. We are quick to retaliate. We are quick to let vengeance rise up on the inside of us. But blame says, I lay this at their feet. I hold them responsible. What we have to ask is, whatever happened to forgiveness? Because it's real easy to blame and to hold someone responsible. And so when I look at Adam and Eve here, what happened here? The scripture says that when God spoke, that Adam said, the woman whom you gave to me, she's the one, the woman whom you gave to me. It's because you gave me this woman. That's the reason I'm guilty. She said, well, the reason I did it is because Satan deceived me. Well, both of those things are true. The problem is that our sin is never justifiable. It doesn't make any difference what caused it. And so as long as I can shift the blame to someone else, then I refuse to assume personal responsibility for my actions. Now, when you and I refuse to assume personal responsibility for our actions, then what we're doing, we've got to blame something, circumstance, people, whatever it may be. In God's eyes, that is never acceptable. It wasn't acceptable with Adam and Eve. God didn't say, well, you poor things, you know what? That's true, and therefore, I'm just going to let you get by with that. He didn't say that. He held them responsible for their responses. Sure, Satan said to Eve. He lied. He twisted the word of God. He said, this will be good for your taste. It certainly will satisfy your desire for beauty and for knowledge. You'll be like God. Now, the fact that she sinned against God, she was deceived, no doubt about it. But the fact that she did, she can't blame her action. And I'm going to show you why in a moment. She can't blame that on Satan. He can't blame that on his wife. We can't blame our disobedience on anybody. We have to assume personal responsibility. For example, all of us have a free will. Now, when I say a free will, I mean up to a certain limitation. God doesn't give absolute freedom to anybody, or people could do things that God's not going to allow them to do. But for the most part, let's say we do have, to a great degree, a free will, which means that we have the right to choose. So that if I have the freedom to make choices, upon whom can I lay the blame for the choices I make? Nobody can make me make the choices I make in life. Now, if no one can make me make that choice, how in the world am I going to blame someone else? You say, well, now let me tell you what someone did to me. So somebody gossips about you terribly or says something horribly about you. And I mean, you are just having a terrible time with that. And so your response is you hold them responsible. And so you say, well, here's what they did. And so you blame them. Let's say that somebody else listens to them. And so they start feeling hard toward you. And so you blame them and you lay it at their feet. Now, it is not your fault for what they said. You couldn't help what somebody else says about you or what someone else does to you. You and I are not responsible for what they do to us. We are responsible for how we respond to what they do to us. Listen, you and I are just as responsible for how we respond to wrongs done to us as they are for the wrongs that they did. And therefore, that eliminates me playing the blame game. I can't blame someone else. Now, they may have done it, they may have said it, and everything they said right here is true. And that is, Adam said, she gave it to me, she did. Eve said, Satan tempted me and he deceived me, and he did. No question about it. But isn't it interesting that God says, well, let's see what's going on here. He didn't say anything. And if you'll notice what he did when he came to the latter part of this third chapter, he starts talking about what's going to happen to them as a result of their making choices which they knew were wrong. Now, So when we start talking about blame and blaming someone else for what they do, as a child of God in whom the Spirit of God is living, you and I have the power within us to forgive people no matter what they do to us. Now, if we didn't have that power within us, that's something else. But when you and I became a child of God, the Bible says we were born again. We have a new nature, a new spirit, a new heart, and a new life. And sometimes we can act like the world, but we're still different. We're new. And therefore, we have the Holy Spirit living on the inside of us who will enable you and me to respond correctly in any and every situation. And the blame game does not fit a child of God of holding something against someone else. Maybe they did. Maybe they did hurt you badly. No question about it. And so you say, well, because they did this, this is the way I feel. No, there's no place in Scripture where you and I will find that we have the privilege of holding animosity towards someone else because of what they did to us. I don't have the right to play this game. I don't have the right to blame and to hold that blame towards someone else, to lay at their feet and keep it there. Now you say, well, what about this idea? Are you talking about controlling and the whole issue here of other people making us do things? Haven't you heard people say, you make me feel horrible? No, they don't. You chose to. You make me angry. Did you know that nobody can make you angry? Now, if somebody else could control your life, they can. But I want you to think about something for a moment. Where in the Bible do you ever find Jesus controlling anybody? He doesn't do it. If he were going to control someone, he'd have controlled Judas and Peter for two, just two examples. He would have controlled many people. He would have controlled Pilate. He would have controlled the men who were going to nail him to a tree. I mean, Jesus is nowhere in, he's not anywhere controlling people. You know what he would do? He would preach and multitudes would come and listen to him. Some of them would turn away. If he were going to control someone, he would have said, all of you believe in me as Savior and Lord and you are now saved. He would have controlled their salvation. If Jesus had controlled one person, why not control them all? You see, he didn't operate that way. They had a free will. Some of them listened to him and said, we don't believe this. In fact, on one occasion, so many people walking away, he said, even to his disciples, he said, are you all leaving too? There's not a single evidence in the Bible where God controls a person. He will put great pressure upon us. When God wants us to do something and we don't want to do it, he'll put intense pressure upon us. But the ultimate final decision in our life is we choose how we're going to respond. Now, if you'll think about folks who do this, if you'll think about people that you're around who are always blaming someone else, what are they usually doing? Their conversation is other-oriented. In other words, it's how I feel, what he did. This is how they hurt me. And so if you think about it, you don't really want to be around somebody who's always blaming someone else. What they're doing is they refuse to assume responsibility for their actions if they have wronged someone else or for their attitude even though someone else has wronged them. Now, we don't like that part. We think, well, I know. Well, you mean to tell me that if someone wrongs me that I'm responsible for my response? Absolutely we are. Why? Because they cannot control us. No one else can control your responses, and they're not really responsible for your responses. You say, well, you mean to tell me that if somebody hurts me deeply, that they're not responsible for the way I feel? Because you and I choose the way we feel. Listen, all of us can come up with something that someone has done to us and hurt us deeply. You know what you'll find? You're going to find somebody else who's hurt more deeply than you've ever been hurt, who's been wronged in worse ways than you and I have been wronged. And you know what? They have this sweet, loving, godly spirit about them. Why? Because they chose not to respond in an ungodly fashion. And you see, if we have a free will, you and I choose how we're going to respond. Now, Adam could have said, God, we are naked. We are hiding out. We sinned against you. We are ashamed and we are so sorry. And what will you do? How do you handle it when we do things like this? No, he said, the woman you gave me, she's the one who blew it. She gave it to me. God didn't accept their answers and he doesn't accept ours. I cannot hold someone else indebted to me for something they do wrong and walk in the Spirit of God and be a godly man, or you can't be that and be a godly woman. We can't do it. It's not even a question of whether we've been hurt or not, or whether we will be hurt or not. We all have been hurt. We are all going to be hurt. That's just part of living in a world where there is sin and disobedience and wickedness and violence. We're going to get it. But the issue is this. not whether we're going to be hurt or not, or whether we have, but how do we respond? You and I cannot justify a wrong response to those who have wronged us, no matter what they do to us.
1: 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Are you wondering when the storm in your life will lift? 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
1: 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With a perspective for believers, here's A Moment with Charles Stanley.
5: Well, I think a lot of us have been to that place probably at some point where we thought, Lord, how much more can I handle? And Lord, why are you letting this happen? And sometimes we know why it's happening. We look at our lives and we realize that God's up to something good. And because it's painful, we don't think it's good. But remember what he said. He said he causes all things to work together for good to those who love him, to those who are called according to his purpose. And so even though it's painful, it can be good. Now, what we have to remember is this. The sooner you and I relax and say, okay, God, whatever you want is what I want, all of a sudden it's amazing how attitude changes right in the midst of that storm. Somebody says, well, how can I do that? You have to get your focus on God. Help me to understand why I'm going through this. And it's amazing that once you understand why God is allowing something like that, you just have this awesome sense of peace that covers you. Even though the pain is still there, there's a peace that prevails above all of that. And so I just want to have a word of prayer for some of you who may be going through a storm right now and you've been in it a long time. You're about to give up and quit. Don't give up. God isn't giving up on you. You don't have to give up on him. Let's pray. Father, how grateful we are that you've said, I will never leave you nor forsake you. We accept that as true. And I trust that somebody who is hurting very painfully right now would recognize that sometime that's just an act of love on your part. You're up to something very good in their life. Give them the courage to hold on and the faith to trust you that you're a good God, full of goodness, love and mercy, and that you will see them through this and you will accomplish your purpose for them. In Jesus' name, amen.
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Joy FM.

That's Jamie McDonald and Ain't No Way. Phil Wickham coming up right after we pray. Thanks for praying with me this morning. I'm Dan Brody. Dave, Bill, and Carmen are on vacation. They'll be back next Monday. You want some hope for today? You want to go into the day with some peace? How about this verse of the day? It's available at thejoyfm.com to share with a really neat little picture and everything, a share page there. This is what it reads in Romans 5:13. It says, "Now may the God of hope fill you with all joy and peace as you believe in him, so that you may overflow with hope by the power of the Holy Spirit." That's a great way to roll into the day right there, relying on the Lord for your peace and your joy, dropping anger, dropping, just getting that stuff out of you, despair and difficulty. Rely on God, the joy and peace that he fills you with. Lord, thank you for that joy and peace through your Spirit. Thank you for working on our hearts today. Thank you for your love and protection. Thank you for your grace and forgiveness. Thank you for Jesus. We come to you this morning asking you to help us through this day. In Jesus' name, amen.

The Joy FM, Dan Brody with you with Danny Gokey there and Stand in Faith. Dave, Bill, and Carmen doing a little vacation time. They'll be back on Monday. Now, I may drop a dad joke on you today. It's just, I don't know, it just kind of flows. I have four children, and Ginger, Grace, Grady, and Gibson, all adults now, all, you know, some of them with kids, and yeah. But anyway, I was thinking about it earlier. It's inappropriate, actually, to make dad jokes if you're not a dad. I mean, basically, that's, you know, that's kind of faux pas.

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2: Here's what's in the news. Main Street Wetumpka is hosting a special community celebration called 10 Years Under the Lights. The event on September 27th marks a decade of downtown revitalization. Proceeds will support ongoing efforts to preserve and revitalize historic downtown Wetumpka. Ford is recalling over 560,000 Broncos to fix a fire safety risk. The recall affects certain 2021 to 2026 Bronco and Bronco Raptors. A short circuit in the engine compartment can create heat or a spark. Funeral services for Senator Lindsey Graham are set following his death earlier this month at the age of 71. Graham's remains will be brought into the U.S. Capitol Rotunda for a private service today, which will be followed by a funeral service at the Washington National Cathedral. On Wednesday, the longtime Republican lawmaker's body will travel to the South Carolina State House. I'm Jules with your info to go on the Joy FM.
3: Today's forecast calls for partly cloudy skies, but hot and humid with a high of 97 and a low of 77 tonight. For your Wednesday, 40% chance of afternoon thunderstorms with a high of 95.
4: 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You can hear it in the home. It's coming. The beginning of school.
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6: God makes it abundantly clear throughout Scripture that He wants us to reach out and help those who are in need, to help the poor, to help the homeless. We read a very striking verse in Ezekiel 16:49. When we think about Sodom and Gomorrah, we often think about the just evil, disgusting acts that were going on in Sodom at that time. And we know that God destroyed it. And we think about He destroyed it because of those sinful acts. And yes, that was definitely a big part of it. But we read in Ezekiel chapter 16, verse 49, "Behold, this was the guilt of your sister Sodom. She and her daughters had arrogance, abundant food, and careless ease, but she did not help the poor and needy." That verse just blows me away because of everything that God could have told us through the prophet Ezekiel about why He destroyed Sodom. He said this, because they did not help the poor and the needy. And that should be a wake-up call for everyone. If we're not helping the poor and the needy, we're not doing what God wants us to do. We're not pleasing God. We're not representing our Lord and Savior Jesus Christ. We even read about judgment in Matthew 25 for those who do not help someone who's in need. And it ends in verse 40 with Jesus saying, "These will go away into eternal punishment, but the righteous into eternal life." We are blessed to live in a community where so many people do truly care. I see it every day at Love in Action with our volunteers, with those who are donating to help not only fund this ministry, but to help with items like food and hygiene that we can help the poor with. I want to encourage you, if you're not helping the poor and needy, do so. It pleases God.
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Hey, Dan Brody here, Dave, Bill, and Carmen finishing up some vacation time this week. They'll be back next Monday. We the Kingdom here in just a second. 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We'll make it really simple. If you go there, automatically you're going to see this big banner that says that you can join us. It says, refresh one another. And be refreshed. Thanks for refreshing us.

The Joy FM, another great song from Kane. It's called Living Water. Good morning. The Morning Cruise with Dave, Bill, and Carmen taking a little vacation time. All of them are off this week, so they said, Dan Brody, the one who usually just says, it's the Morning Cruise with Dave, Bill, and Carmen. Would you just come in and fill in for a few hours? And I said, okay, I can get up early for 1 week, I think. So far, I've made it. Hey, thanks so much for listening. We were having a dinner with a couple friend the other day, and she said, I just realized that my emergency contact is this guy, my husband. The same man who can never find his wallet, doesn't know his doctor's name, and ignores calls from any number he can't recognize. My emergency contact? Well,

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2: Here's what's in the news. Selma is recognized as a Main Street, Alabama designated community. It highlights the city's efforts to revitalize its historic downtown and support local businesses. The designation also makes a city eligible for certain grants to attract more businesses to the area. Dothan also received its Main Street designation this year. South Carolina will lead off the Democrats' 2028 presidential primary calendar. A DNC panel voted to keep the state first in the nation. The panel also voted to approve early primaries for Nevada, Michigan, and New Hampshire. The order of states could determine which candidate gets the early momentum. The Federal Reserve is planning an announcement on interest rates this week. The Federal Open Market Committee opens a two-day policy meeting today. Most analysts see the nation's central bank holding rates steady at 3.5 to 3.75%. I'm Jules with your info to go on the Joy FM.
3: Today's forecast calls for partly cloudy skies, but hot and humid with a high of 97 and a low of 77 tonight. For your Wednesday, 40% chance of afternoon thunderstorms.
4: Summer.
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8: Are you a young couple just beginning this journey of life? 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

The Joy FM, Torrin Wells and Breathe On It. For King and Country with another great song here in just a second. Dan Brody with you. Already had my cup of coffee. I do one a day. It's a pretty good size one. And just a sweet and low and then the extra cream, because I kind of like the cream better than the coffee. But, oh, by the way, I'm here because Dave, Bill, and Carmen are on vacation. I was just thinking of Dave, because this is kind of more of a Dave kind of quote. It says, I don't want a coffee that notes hints of cherry and cocoa. I want a coffee that walks into my brain, flips a table over, and says, get up, we have responsibilities.

0: The Joy FM, Maverick City Music, and Man of Your Word, Franny Cash, who sang a lot of the We the Kingdom songs, is doing some solo stuff now, and we'll listen to one of her great songs here in a second. Okay, summer, maybe you got a little time today where you're hanging out with others, okay? And hang out with them. Don't just pull that phone out automatically. Remember, smartphones are amazing. I mean, they connect us with people who are far away, and they can disconnect us from people who are sitting right next to us.
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2: Here's what's in the news. The Dothan Police Department is teaming up with Spectra Care Health for behavioral health-related calls. It's called MyCare, and it gives DPD access to mental health professionals. The program is designed to help individuals who are experiencing a health crisis, as well as the responding officers. A new study says Oregon has the highest rate of 18-year-olds who are registering to vote. The rate of 18-year-olds who register in Oregon stands at 86%. The lowest rate in the nation is found in Pennsylvania, where only 22% of 18-year-olds are registered to vote. Punch, the baby monkey who went viral for carrying an emotional support plushie, is celebrating his first birthday. Officials say the tiny monkey is in good health. Punch went viral on social media earlier this year for carrying an orangutan plush toy for comfort. But zoo officials say he's now playing with other animals and relying on the doll less. I'm Jules with your info to go on the Joy FM.
3: Today's forecast calls for partly cloudy skies, but hot and humid with a high of 97 and a low of 77 tonight. For your Wednesday, 40% chance of afternoon thunderstorms with a high of 95.
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6: I believe true Christianity involves more than just words. My mom used to say this tongue twister. She would say a walk walks and a talk talks, but a walk talks louder than a talk talks. In other words, you can talk all day about Jesus, but unless people see it in your actions, they won't believe that you're a follower of Christ, or they won't see a difference between me and somebody who's not living for Jesus. I like what Johann Arndt says in his book, True Christianity, which was written back in 1605. He wrote, "For true Christianity consists not in words, nor in any external show, but in a living faith, from which proceeds fruits meet for repentance, and all manner of Christian virtues, as from Christ himself. For as faith is hidden from human view and is invisible, it must be manifested by its fruits. Inasmuch as faith derives from Christ all that is good, righteous, and blessed." That reminds me of what James says in the book of James in the Bible, James chapter 2, verses 16 through 26, where he's writing about faith without works is dead. Now, we know we aren't saved by works, but if we have been saved, our works will show our faith. That's what James was talking about. That's what he was writing about all those years ago. And today, we need to, yes, verbally profess our faith and share the Lord Jesus Christ, his gospel with others and our testimonies with others. But we also need to show people our faith by our actions. Because if we just talk and we don't do, then what kind of faith is that? That's what James says. So let's profess our faith and show our faith by our actions. The fruit of our invisible faith will be seen by all.
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1: The Joy FM, Toby and Toby Max, a little church. Dan Brody with you. Dave, Bill, and Carmen on vacation. They're coming back on Monday. Don't worry. They're going to be back. Elevation Worship here in just a... No, Elevation Rhythm. Missed it by that much. Okay, we'll see what they got. Oh, speaking of church, if you're looking, maybe... Now, I'm not talking about my one of my classic favorite jokes, which is the guy that is on an island, deserted island, boat comes up, there's three houses on the island. They say, why do you have three houses on the island? He said, oh, well, that one's my home. And he goes, what's that one? Well, that's my church. Well, what's the other one? Oh, it's my old church. Mm-mm. If maybe you're new to an area and you're looking for a church, you can find a church near you with our church directory right there at thejoyfm.com.

Ann Wilson on the Joy FM, the morning cruise with Dave, Bill, and Carmen. They're actually on vacation this week, but they'll be back next week, wrapping up time, all of them off this week. So I'm here this week. Dan Brody, and usually I'm working from home these days. Got a little recording studio there at the house and do a bunch of stuff. And I get to spend some time out in the garage since I'm at the house. And my garage, I'm one of those guys that doesn't throw anything away. But I did get out there and clean out a couple of boxes the other day. Threw away a bunch of old music that we had from back when my wife played at church, and just stacks and stacks of it. And then some of the kids' school stuff that, you know, they're way grown up, don't need anymore. So, and I also was looking around at some of the neat things I have in my garage. And I realized, you know, you're not truly an adult until you save an empty box just because it's a really good box.

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2: Good morning. Taking a look in the news, the U.S. and Iran are continuing a pause in hostilities. U.S. diplomats sought to give peace talks some space on Friday, bringing a halt to 2 weeks of military strikes. The U.S. and Iran are currently not in official direct talks, but are negotiating through intermediaries. A study shows finances and brain health are tied together. Researchers looked at 2,700 people who were 80 years old and found those in the bottom 20% financially in their midlife were slower on cognitive tests and scored worse on memory tests in their later years. The study shows cognitive decline was slower for those better off financially at midlife. The Coca-Cola company says its milk brand Fairlife has resumed most production in the U.S. This comes after a ransomware attack halted operations. The beverage giant added that product safety and quality have not been impacted. I'm Jules with your info to go on the Joy FM.
3: Today's forecast calls for partly cloudy skies, but hot and humid with a high of 97 and a low of 77 tonight. For your Wednesday, 40% chance of afternoon thunderstorms with a high of 95.
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The Joy FM, helping you find joy, Carrie Ann Taylor. And why should I worry? I have a number of her family's golf clubs. In fact, I just ordered a new putter. I had an old Rosa and had bunches. I mean, my golf corner of my garage full of golf clubs, including bunches of putters. There's Pings and there's Odysseys and there's TaylorMades. But, you know, none of them really work that well. I mean, I've tried a bunch of them. They miss a little this way or that way, go real fast, get short, you know, just don't make that cool sound when it hits in the cup. So I ordered a new one. Yeah, newer. I mean, you know, it's in fair condition. It's used, but it was online, and it was a lot cheaper than a brand new one. But hopefully it's a tailor-made spider, and it'll do the trick. I'm hoping it'll just, you know, work much better. A lot of times it's not the putter, it's the putter. Which, when I look in the mirror, I go, oh, look, that might be the problem. Here's Chris Tomlin on the Joy FM.

FM, helping you find joy with our good friend Matthew West and My Story, Your Glory. Dan Brody in for the morning cruise. Dave, Bill, and Carmen will be back on Monday after some vacation time. Speaking of stories, I heard a friend telling me a story about his grandfather the other day. His grandfather kept an old walking stick beside his favorite chair for about 20 years. And he said one afternoon, the youngest of the great-grandsons picked it up and said, "Grandpa, do you wish you could walk like you did when you were young?" And Grandpa smiled warmly and said, "Of course I do sometimes, but this stick reminds me of something which is much greater." He picked it up and said, "There was a time when I thought needing help meant I was becoming weak, and then God showed me that accepting help is also a gift. Every hand that steadies me, every grandchild who walks beside me, every friend who checks on me is another reminder that I am deeply loved." And then he looked around the room and said, "Growing older hasn't taken away God's goodness. It's given me more opportunities to see it."

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2: Here's what's in the news. Main Street Wetumpka is hosting a special community celebration called 10 Years Under the Lights. The event on September 27th marks a decade of downtown revitalization. Proceeds will support ongoing efforts to preserve and revitalize historic downtown Wetumpka. Ford is recalling over 560,000 Broncos to fix a fire safety risk. The recall affects certain 2021 to 2026 Bronco and Bronco Raptors. A short circuit in the engine compartment can create heat or a spark. Funeral services for Senator Lindsey Graham are set following his death earlier this month at the age of 71. Graham's remains will be brought into the U.S. Capitol Rotunda for a private service today, which will be followed by a funeral service at the Washington National Cathedral. On Wednesday, the longtime Republican lawmaker's body will travel to the South Carolina State House. I'm Jules with your info to go on the Joy FM.
3: Today's forecast calls for partly cloudy skies, but hot and humid with a high of 97 and a low of 77 tonight. For your Wednesday, 40% chance of afternoon thunderstorms with a high of 95.
4: Summer is almost over. 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But relax. There's still a few more moments to be had and a few more memories to be made. Helping you find joy until the last second of summer. 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

The Joy FM, We the Kingdom, teaming up with Torrin Wells for Take It All Back. Wait for me. Zach Williams says he's singing next. Dan Brody with you. Dave, Bill, and Carmen on vacation for the rest of this week. They'll be back on Monday. I learned something the other day. I was online trying to purchase something, and, I had a test. And it wasn't super easy. But anyway, when I got done with it, I thought, it's pretty wild because I'd always thought maybe our ability to love is what made us human. But what it is actually is our ability to select images containing a bus.

The Joy FM with Hope Darst and Promise Keeper for King and Country coming up next. Dave, Bill, and Carmen, they'll be back on Monday. They're doing some vacation. Dan Brody with you, and I'll help you if you're one of those who plans way ahead with For King and Country coming up next. Reminded me that the For King and Country, a drummer boy Christmas, and I'm not talking Christmas in July, but they're going to do a couple of concerts, and the pre-sale actually started today. Yes, today, for those late November events that are coming, not only to the Tampa area, but to the Atlanta area, and you can get all the details about the one nearest you and many other concerts and events under events. Click on our box office. A lot of stuff that's coming up even sooner, but since that pre-sale for that neat event is starting today, I thought I'd give you a heads up.

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Winans and Worthy of It All, Let Incense Arise. Or in this case, the smell of fresh tea bags could help. A hack that could help. And I was thinking, you know, Dave, Bill, and Carmen are typically here on the morning cruise. They're on vacation this week, so I'm Dan Brody sitting in for this week. And Bill is a big connoisseur of tea. He loves his tea, so I thought because maybe this works with, I don't know, used tea bags and not just new ones, although it would be a little messier, I guess. If you have smelly shoes, I learned this hack by reading. I haven't tried it before, but smelly shoes, evidently you can put a tea bag inside the shoes for a whole day, and it can help. I suppose not when you're walking in them, but just, you know, while they're sitting in the closet or under wherever you keep them. All right, one other one. I haven't tried these, but this kind of tickled me. It says, if you're having trouble sleeping, you should blink your eyes quickly for a minute. If nothing else, it should make you laugh. I mean...

The Joy FM, helping you find joy with a group called Consumed by Fire. That's What If. We are messengers. Singing for us next, Dan Brody in with Dave, Bill, and Carmen doing some vacationing this week. A lot of folks are vacationing this week. It's a wild and busy day. In fact, the last week in July is often the busiest week for air travel, and this year is no exception. Global air travel just notched a record day, and that was last Thursday. Flight tracking site Flight Trader 24 logged 153,359 commercial flights on Thursday, the highest daily tally in its records. So with people vacationing and getting around on this busy week, a wild and crazy day last Thursday. That's wild. 153,359. I've actually flown into Atlanta Hartsfield at night thinking there were about that many, you know, right there in the, right there. Ooh.

0: You can feel it in the air. You can see it in the aisles. You can hear it in the home. It's coming. The beginning of school. But there's still joy to be had. Even though you're starting up another year of school bells, school lunch, and school schedules, let's hold on to those summer vibes with the right song at the right time and meeting you right where you are, helping you find joy. 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
2: Yeah.

The Joy FM, Forrest Frank, and Never Get Used to This. Mm-hmm. And you know, I've actually done it a lot. I worked mornings for probably half of the time I've been on the radio, which is going on. You know, this is like, oh, Dan, you are really old. I've been on the radio almost 50 years now. Started when I was really young, let's put it that way. Really young. And I was on the morning cruise before Carmen. I don't know if you know that. I mean, but yeah, it was the morning cruise with Dave and Dan back in 2001. So way back then. But then, for years, worked middays. And now you hear me. I'm what they call the voice of the Joy FM. Great job. I love it. It kind of transitioned into that. But anyway, still never get used to getting up so early. I mean, the last few days I've gotten up at, I set my alarm for 4. And got up at 3:49 or something because my alarm in my head goes off before my actual alarm. And it's like, okay, well, better get going. Anyway, just a few more days. Don't worry, Dave, Bill, and Carmen are coming back. They'll be back on Monday with the morning cruise here on the Joy FM.

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1: He just keeps cranking them out. Toby Mac and Lord, It Feels Good on the Joy FM. Dan Brody here with Dave, Bill, and Carmen off. We've been missing Bill's big word of the day. Don't worry, he'll be back on Monday. They'll be back with the crews here after some vacation time. Without the big word, I did see some examples of oxymorons, because, you know, those are words that, like, you know, they tie them together, but they actually kind of are the opposite of each other. Let me give you a few examples in case, and you can go, oh, yeah, I know what an oxymoron is, like bittersweet. Or defining missed that by a little bit. Deafening silence, or only choice. Virtual reality, jumbo shrimp. Hey, Jacksonville. Yeah, they know, and they can be really large. Original copy. Mm-hmm. Clearly confused. Act naturally. Just a few there to kind of think about. You know, same difference. Cochran and Company. 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

Jeremy Rosato, come and see on the Joy FM. The newly engaged Jeremy Rosato, by the way, big congratulations to him and his fiance. We wish them all the love and joy as they are preparing to get married. How exciting is that? Hey, I'm Candace. It's Tuesday, and we're taking on this day with joy. Here's Ann Wilson.

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That's Colton Dixon on the Joy FM. Hey, my name is Candace. 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

0: Hey, are the kids around? 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I know, but hey, no need to panic. 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

Amen, amen. That's Torrin Wells on the Joy FM with just the song you need. Isn't it amazing how that happens? I truly think as God is working in the hearts of the artists that are writing these songs, He has you on His mind.

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If It Was Up to Me. That's the latest from Ben Fuller with Carrie Underwood. What a fun collaboration that is. Hey, I'm Candace. Whatever your day looks like, whether your to-do list is long, because let's be honest, maybe you didn't quite get everything done yesterday, or if you're feeling the need to just kind of relax and slow down a little bit, we have the right song for that.

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Hope Darst, mighty name of Jesus, on the Joy FM. Hey, my name is Candace. This last Sunday, the pastor was talking about the ways that we hear from God, and the first way being the world around us. And it was just such a beautiful reminder that nature in all of its glory and splendor is just a glimpse into how beautiful and wonderful our God is.

Matt Maher on the Joy FM. Hey, I'm Candace. Years ago, I read the book The Weight of Glory from C.S. Lewis, and there are so many cool ways that he describes glory and God through that glory, and just even seeing how God is around us always. In fact, there's one quote that has stuck with me talking about just the beauty that comes along with nature and God's creation. And it says, "We do not merely want to see beauty. We want something else which can hardly be put into words, to be united with the beauty we see, to pass into it, to receive it unto ourselves, to bathe in it, to become part of it."

0: Summer is almost over. Kids all over the Joy FM community are trying to squeeze that last bit of summer fun into these dwindling days. Parents are reminded every time they walk into any store that the new school season is just around the corner and there's a laundry list of school supplies to buy. And teachers are counting down the seconds until their perfectly planned lessons they tirelessly worked on are going to be what each student needs. But relax. There's still a few more moments to be had and a few more memories to be made. Helping you find joy until the last second of summer. 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

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Hot days are here to stay for a while, which means it's fans for lifetime again. The Joy FM is partnering with Sarcoa because many of the elderly in our areas don't have the luxury of moving air in their homes or apartments. Summer heat can be stifling and, in some cases, life-threatening. You can help by dropping off a box fan or a window AC unit at the Joy FM studios or the Sarcoa office on South Brandon Stan Road in Dothan. 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It's Fans for Life.

Carly Ann Taylor, Why Should I Worry on The Joy FM. I think that song resonates with so many people because worry is a part of all of our lives in some way, shape, or form. And we wish it wasn't because nobody likes to worry. But we find ourselves camped there sometimes more often than we'd like. And I think the beautiful part of God telling us not to worry is not that we will never experience worry again, but when we do, it becomes a tangible reminder to give it to God. It becomes that perfect glimpse into the window of releasing our worries into God's peace.

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1: 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That's Chandler Moore with God, I'm Just Grateful. And if you need one to sing along to, which I usually do around this time of day, here's Cody Carnes. This is Take You at Your Word.

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1: I found a Joy FM 3 years ago when I first came into recovery. The Joy FM really helped me with so many things. And I listened to it on my way to work. I listened to it on my way home. And on those stressful days where I feel like I'm at my limit, you just play the perfect song at the perfect time. And the Joy FM has really helped me keep my faith, helped me keep my joy. And I just love it. And I just want to tell you guys, thank you. Keep doing what you're doing.
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Hey, I'm Candace. My toddler, Emmett, he's currently at the age where he's falling so much, only because he's trying to keep up with the big kids, right? But his shins and his poor knees. So we were at the zoo yesterday and he met another toddler, the exact same age, and they were the exact same height and had the exact same scrapes on their knees. Poor kids.

0: 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Hey, I'm Candace. I know, I feel bad that my toddler has so many bruises on his shins. And then I look at my own shins, and I guess I see where he gets it from.
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0: can feel it in the air. You can see it in the aisles. You can hear it in the home. It's coming. The beginning of school. But there's still joy to be had. Even though you're starting up another year of school bells, school lunch, and school schedules, let's hold on to those summer vibes. With the right song at the right time and meeting you right where you are, helping you find joy. 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
1: 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We all know how important it is to build on a solid foundation. Jesus speaks of this in Matthew 7. Whosoever heareth these sayings of mine and doeth them, I will liken him unto a wise man which built his house upon a rock. And the rain descended, and the floods came, and the winds blew, and beat upon that house. And it fell not, for it was founded upon a rock. A reminder from America's Home Place, 4196 Montgomery Highway, Dothan.
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Worthy of it all, Cece Winans on the Joy FM, the perfect song to keep your heart focused on what God wants for you today. Isn't it funny, even in the times when we might not necessarily know what's best for us or what we want, God always wants what's best for us.

Holy, that stars go dim on the Joy FM. Hey, I'm Candace. Huge congratulations to Leanna Crawford. So excited for her. Her and her husband announced that they are expecting their first baby in November. Oh my word, I'm so excited. So she was in the studio just a couple weeks ago, a couple months ago. I guess it was actually the first day that I was back on air after having my e-bike accident. And I'm doing the math, like, we were in early days there, but I think she was pregnant at the time. So very excited for her growing family. Here's Leanna.

0: summer, it can get loud. The plans, the people, even the pace. But when you're needing some peace, we're here. Shut off the world and turn on Joy. The soundtrack to your summer, the Joy FM.
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That's Jay King on the Joy FM. Hey, my name is Candace. We have been trying to get the kids out of the house as much as possible lately, but it's hard when it is so warm out. I mean, I love summer. I love that we have a little bit more flexibility, a little bit more freedom, but ooh, it is humid.

0: 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I know, but hey, no need to panic. 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

Rescue Me. That's We the Kingdom on the Joy FM. Hey, I'm Candace, and I would love to take some time to pray with you this afternoon. Lord, you are the mighty creator. Lord, you have not only paved a way for us, but you walk this path with us. And even when we encounter hard things, you know what's coming and you know how we need to be prepared. Lord, you prepare us every day for the road ahead. Thank you so much for giving us the skills, the knowledge, the tools that we're equipped with in order to face the hard things that we have to face in this life. Lord, you love us so much and we love you. In Jesus' name I pray. Amen.

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No chance for me to ever leave this prison of my sin. Now I know it might sound crazy, but one day a key unlocked that cell.

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That's Franny Cash on the Joy FM. When you go to thejoyfm.com, you can see concerts that are coming up this fall. 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

for King and Country on the Joy FM. Hey, I'm Candace. I don't know what it is, but in the summer, I like to grill out more. I feel like that's common. A lot of people like to grill during the summer, even though it is so hot. And standing in front of a grill is so hot. You just can't pass up like a nice grilled hamburger or hot dog. It's too good.

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I'm Candace. This is the Joy FM. My 1.5-year-old is in that phase right now where putting him down for a nap is not the easiest thing in the world. But of course, once he has a nap, he's so much happier. I also will be happier after a nap, but I don't get one. Soak up what you got, my guy.

0: Summer is almost over. Kids all over the Joy FM community are trying to squeeze that last bit of summer fun into these dwindling days. Parents are reminded every time they walk into any store that the new school season is just around the corner and there's a laundry list of school supplies to buy. 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But relax. There's still a few more moments to be had and a few more memories to be made. Helping you find joy until the last second of summer. 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

I heard you. I heard you singing along. That was Washed by Elevation Rhythm on the Joy FM. I love songs that you can sing on Sunday morning, take with you into the week, and remind you of God's love, his great love that has made our relationship with God even possible.

The latest from Leanna Crawford. Excited for her and her husband. They're expecting their first baby in November. Hey, I'm Candace. This is the Joy FM. Thank you for hanging out with me throughout the day. I'll, of course, be back tomorrow. JR is taking over in just a minute. Here's Elevation Rhythm.

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Hello, humans. Happy Tuesday. Just a few days left of July. Let's see, Wednesday. It's 29. Thursday, Friday. So Saturday, I believe, is August 1st, if I'm not mistaken. And then I think it's about a week left and then people going back to school. Lex will join us in just a little bit. We've got brand new music to share today as well. And then we'll just see what happens.

0: All right, it's Forrest on the Joy FM. Lex, has your four-year-old tried to lead your one-year-old to salvation lately?
1: No, I don't think so. We did have, well, I guess you could call it an argument in our house. We said that God's name is Yahweh. And he, I mean, very firmly said, no, mommy, it's not. He said, yeah, it is. Look right here. It's Yahweh. And he said, no, God's name is Jesus. Like, you know, bud, that's true.
0: Yeah.
1: But God has many names.
0: Yeah, let me blow your mind. Sit down for a second. I'll read you a list.
1: Yeah, so it kind of, we argued back and forth. I tried to explain it. He was very defensive of the name Jesus. I told him he had to go talk to his daddy because
0: how many conversations with your son end with, go talk to your dad? Because you just get to a frustration point where you're like, your one out is, okay, I'm done. Isaac, your turn. Yeah. The problem is your son has too much information, which is good. Too much information about a subject four-year-old brains aren't ready for.
1: Right, yeah.
0: I mean, just the concept of heaven and hell to a little kid is like, burn forever or live in absolute peace and wonder.
1: Mm-hmm.
0: You know, that was my childhood, was it was all burn, burn, burn. And we're like, no, I don't want any part of that. But I'm also eating bugs an hour after that in the yard. So it's like, that's where I'm at mentally when dealing with such serious things. But your son's rearing and ready to go.
1: Yeah, they do say in Sunday school, he answers a lot of the questions. So
0: he's, you know what he is? He's a spiritual young Sheldon. He's a spiritual genius in this body that's not ready for it yet. And I'm here for it.

0: You can feel it in the air. You can see it in the aisles. You can hear it in the home. It's coming. The beginning of school. But there's still joy to be had. Even though you're starting up another year of school bells, school lunch, and school schedules, let's hold on to those summer vibes with the right song at the right time and meeting you right where you are, helping you find joy. The Joy FM.
1: King Solomon, the wisest man to ever live on the earth, said in Proverbs 24, verse 3, "By wisdom a house is built, and through understanding it is established." 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

Hey, this is Mark. I want to say a big thank you to Dez at Car Wash USA for helping to keep our Joy FM vehicles shining and clean. They're at 4380 Montgomery Highway in front of the Northside Walmart, and they are a blessing to this ministry. Next time you have the chance, would you please tell them thank you for being so kind and treating us so well? The Joy FM is so grateful for Car Wash USA.

0: 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Well, first of all, I want to give out our prayer line. 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All right. 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
1: Hi, this is Boston. Today's scripture verse, reading 1 Peter 4, verse 4 through 5. They are surprised that you do not join them in their reckless, wild living, and they heap abuse on you. But they will have to give account to him who is ready to judge the living and the dead. 1 Peter 4, verse 4 through 5. Back to you, Dad.

0: Need to Breathe's brand new song right there on the Joy FM. Lex, I don't know if we talked about this on the air or not yesterday, but I'm a guy who just is not on my phone very much. The phone stresses me out, so I try to stay away. But that means you lose real-time information that's happening in the world. Like, I know Iran and the U.S. is doing thing and the World Cup happened, but I miss other little stuff. Like, we were talking, I think, off the air yesterday about the Odyssey, and I was like, oh, Zendaya and Tom Holland are both in that, and Tom Holland's in another movie this weekend with Spider-Man coming out. And you reply, or no, and you told me,
1: well, she is too. Zendaya is also in Spider-Man.
0: So they're both in the Odyssey, they're both in Spider-Man. They must be really great friends.
1: Well, actually, they're married.
0: That's the news that I did not know. I'm like, what are the chances these two just keep appearing in movies together? That's awesome. I just, you know, anything else you need tell me about what's going on in the world? Because I feel just like an idiot.
1: That's it. That might do it.
0: Those
1: for
0: are
1: now.
0: The headlines. Yeah. Okay.
2: Mm-hmm. I've never seen a morning. The sun forgot to rise in every single detail. You're faithful every time.

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1: 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Here's Ken Tuck.
3: John chapter 14, verse 12 has always been an intriguing verse to me. Jesus says, "Truly, truly, I say to you, whoever believes in me will also do the works that I do, and greater works than these he will do because I'm going to the Father." In the first 11 verses of that chapter, Jesus is explaining to his disciples who he is. And he says that those who believe Jesus and the Father are one will do great things. And then he says, of course, even greater things they will do. Then he says that whatever you ask in my name, he will do it to glorify the Father. Everything we do is to glorify the Father. When I decided to study this scripture out, I put aside all my presuppositions and just dove into it and reading it in context, reading before the scripture, after the scripture, because you don't want to just build a theology or a doctrine on one verse. And as I studied it out, I discovered greater works is proclaiming the gospel of Jesus Christ, sharing our testimonies of how Jesus changed our lives and leading people into the saving knowledge of Jesus Christ. We can only do this because the Holy Spirit is in us. And when you think about it, which is more important, laying hands on the sick and they recover, raising the dead, or leading someone to Jesus? I think the answer is pretty simple, leading someone to Jesus. Now, I do believe in miracles and the power of Jesus' name, but I believe the greatest miracle is seeing someone come to faith in Jesus Christ and seeing that soul baptized and making disciples. It brings glory to the Father, which, as Jesus showed us, is our mission. And so let's apply this scripture to our lives and let's lead people to Jesus by proclaiming his gospel and making disciples for the glory of God. Those are the greater works, and Jesus said we can do them. So let's go out in his name and tell people about him.
1: For more information about how you can help, visit loveinactionministries.com.

CC right there on the Joy FM. I have a little bit of my prayer journal that I uncovered from 2 years ago. I read it earlier this morning and I'm like, I can't even remember writing that, but it is rocking me here 2 years later. I'm going to share it with you before we pray together coming up next.

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1: We want to remind you that prayer is always available for you at 877-800-PRAY. I am JR. You're listening to the Joy FM, which we appreciate. And I just want to just share this with you. Summer of 24, maybe it was spring of 24, I started keeping this prayer journal. It was right around the time my personal life, my private life, my home life, it all blew up. And without giving you any details, just know the ship sank. And I'm earlier this morning, I was going through some of the first pages in this prayer journal. I don't even remember writing this. These were the raw days where just survival was on my to-do list. Here's what I wrote. I had watched this Carl Lentz, after Carl Lentz, the Hillsong pastor who his life imploded. I'd watched this video of just his process of recovery after that. And after I watched that video from Carl Lentz, this is what I wrote. I wrote this sentence, "What happened?" ? Compulsion disorder, a couple of wounds from my childhood I wrote down, feeling alone, growing up poor, going through some addictions. I turned to, or this is what Carl Lentz said, you turn to manipulation to survive, and God had to break you down to get to the end of you. And this line right here that I wrote will bring me to tears because it rings so true. That old version of you is dying. I'd never been really alone before. Just me and God. Facing that fear of being alone. But then it turns positive here. I wrote, this is what Carl Lentz said, do the work to heal. Be honest. No more secrets. No more lies. I failed and there's no one else to blame. It's not true when people say time heals. Intentional work heals. When I tell people that I'm working with two different therapists the past year, some people go, wait, just pray. And I'm like, no, I think God led me to these people. They're just miracle moments of how I ended up in front of this person and this person. And it is God's intention to use other people to heal me. Right now, the OCD journey that God has put me on, I've been able to share that journey with so many people that have felt stuck or crazy. And it's leading to healing for other people. But if you're in that place, I want to just say that line again. The old version of you is dying. You can't hear it. You can't see it. It's happening in the soil, in the dark. Keep doing the intentional work. Because God is after a version of you that is usable for His kingdom. He's after a beautiful life for you. Post-trauma, post-hurt. It's His will for you to have a wonderful life, enjoying your work, enjoying people before you spend eternity with Him. But we got to get through some of the rough stuff. So put in the work. God, it's a lot of words, but I just want to say you are worthy of the time. You are worthy of the healing. It is your desire to know me. It is your desire to pull me close to you as your son. Abba, Father, you exist in that quiet place in my inner depths. That's just where it's you and I. Would you continue the work that's happening in the soil? Give me the perseverance when it gets hard. Or when I don't see or feel what you're doing. You are after my good, and you will work all things for my good. God be praised today, we pray. In Jesus' name.

0: Bless you.
1: Excuse me. It's the Joy FM. I had to get that out. Lex, how's it going there? Everybody, Lex is filling in for Cotton, doing Lex's old role that Cotton assumed when Lex moved away. But Lex, you now live in a little town in Middle Tennessee that I would have to zoom in on the map to even know it exists, right?
0: Yeah, 5,000 people, 3 red lights, but 5 Mexican restaurants, so.
1: You have 3 lights and 5 Mexican restaurants.
0: That's correct.
1: You guys have a mayor?
0: Yeah, we do, which actually, it's election season, so there is small town drama going on right now with the mayoral race. So,
1: yes.
0: That's a big deal.
1: So, like, people after church in the lobby, like, the mayor race would be a topic of conversation.
0: Absolutely. Although I've been told that the road supervisor is actually the one who holds all the power.
1: He's
0: in
1: the
0: this
1: real
0: town.
1: Power. Okay.
0: Right.
1: That's the role you want.
0: Right. Apparently, the way the government is structured, the road supervisor doesn't have a boss, so they can't be fired.
1: And also, he's got a pretty cake job because there's only 3 lights for him to really.
0: It's not a lot of roads. Most of them are dirt roads anyway. So.
1: A town with very few roads. But the road supervisor is the power in town.
0: More powerful than the mayor.
1: I would love to get your guys' little newspaper if you have it, just to hear what people are gabbing about.
0: I don't know if we have a newspaper. We do have a radio station, but the whole building is about the size of your studio.
1: Oh, but you also said there's a town Facebook page.
0: Oh, yeah.
1: That's
0: the chatter page.
1: Yeah.
0: Oh, there's some drama on there.

0: Hey, are the kids around? Okay, so we don't want to alarm you, but we're kind of running out of summer. I know, but hey, no need to panic. As you're doing your best to squeeze the last bit of summer into some joyful, lifelong memories, we're here, playing the right song at the right time and being a friend when you need one most. Helping you find joy. 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

0: the Joy FM. We were just talking about Lex's little town in Middle Tennessee that you have to zoom in to find. We have learned that there are three streetlights and five Mexican restaurants, and the mayor race is coming up, but the mayor is not the most powerful. The road supervisor is. And there's a no newspaper, one little radio station, but a Facebook community Facebook page is where all the chatter happens.
1: That is true. There's actually a lot of chatter right now on that page because it's rumored that we're getting a Waffle House.
0: Ooh, moving on up.
1: Oh, yeah. I mean, this is not confirmed. Like, they're building something, and there's no, you know, coming soon Waffle House sign.
0: Okay.
1: But the chatter on Facebook seems to be that it's going to be a Waffle House. And if it's not, I think there's going to be, like, a revolt because apparently everybody wants a Waffle House.
0: Is this going to be the first chain restaurant in town?
1: We have a Hardee's.
0: No McDonald's?
1: We do have a McDonald's.
0: Okay, every town has a McDonald's, right?
1: And a Subway. Everybody has
0: those
1: a Subway.
0: Those are the two.
1: Yeah.
0: McDonald's, Subway.
1: Right. As long as this is not a Dollar General, I think we're okay. Because they're on every corner.
0: Yeah, like if you have a post office, like you're a legitimate zip code, they instantly give you a Subway and a McDonald's. When you start growing, you get a Dollar General and a Waffle House.
1: Maybe we went from 5,000 people to 5,001 because we might be getting a Waffle House.
0: You know you hit it big when the Chick-fil-A and the Starbucks roll up.
1: Oh, we're a long way from that.

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I'd run out of numbers before I could thank you for everything.

0: Hey, Lex, tomorrow is National, or no, today is National Water Park Day.
1: Oh, okay.
0: Yeah.
1: I love a water park.
0: Same. Like, if you're a kid, here's Chuck E. Cheese. The water park is like 10 times above that. But it's not a grown-up poor. Water parks were not something we could go do very often. Are you babysitting a kid?
1: Yeah. Sorry. Yes, my next-door neighbor's nine-month-old is with me.
0: Do they know you're on the radio? You're like, sure, bring him over. Just let the kids crawl on me. We're talking to a million people right now.
1: She's cute, though.
0: Water parks.
1: Yes, back to water parks.
0: Can I just tell you, as much as I love a water park, to a guy who is... Can I say husky?
1: Large? I could have said double extra large because that's your shirt size, but I just said large.
0: I just feel like husky is a nicer way of saying, you could say big boned, but have you ever seen, you know, an obese skeleton? No, they're all the same size, you know. But I don't mind going to a, like the beach. I take off my shirt and I'm like, it is what it is. People are coming and going. You're in the water, blah, blah, blah. I can manage that one as a bigger guy. The water park is torture. You know why?
1: Why?
0: Because you stand in line shirtless. And so the people in line with you basically
1: just
0: for
1: staring.
0: 30 minutes just stare at your spare tire or your chest. Mm-hmm. And you just have to just let them stare. It's for bigger people. I don't know how it is for girls, but you're stuck. Imagine being at Disney World and you're waiting an hour to get on Pirates of the Caribbean, but you're shirtless or in a girl's visit, you're in a bathing suit. So anything you feel insecure about, these people for 1 hour just simply stare at your body. And the water park.
1: There's nothing you can do about it.
0: There's nothing you can do. It's just.
1: You could wear a swim shirt.
0: I know, but that's like. I feel like wearing the water shirt is the white flag of surrender. That's like, no.
1: Admitting defeat.
0: Admitting defeat. I just can't do it. But the alternative is, here's my body. Sit and stare at me for an hour.
1: Also, when you're going up the stairs and you're out of, there's no line and you're out of breath. Get to the top
0: and
1: you, for the
0: you
1: spot.
0: Think to yourself, I really need to get in shape.
1: Yeah.
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2: 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People want you to gain weight, like applaud you for getting fat. 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

It's a very powerful thought, isn't it? Jeremy Camp, by the way, on the Joy FM, the actual scripture, I've got it pulled up right here. And if the spirit of him who raised Jesus from the dead is living in you, he who raised Christ from the dead will also give life to your mortal bodies because of the spirit who lives in you. Actually, that's not the one I wanted to read. If the spirit of... Nope, that's not it either. Here it is. Okay, this is Ephesians 1 says, his incomparably great power for us who believe. That power is the same as the mighty strength he exerted when he raised Christ from the dead and seated him at the right hand in the heavenly realms. If we understood that, like we understand it because we speak English, like we understand, okay, I know what that means, but to walk in it, and it actually always reminds me of a scene in The Lion King where, you know, Simba goes up to this pool after he's done singing Hakuna Matata and all that, and he's growing up, and he looks down in the water, sees his father's reflection, he looks up in the sky, and his father says to him, remember who you are. I need that daily reminder, because if I say those words, the same power that raised Christ from the dead lives inside of me, that should absolutely change everything. And if I'm being completely honest, it hasn't changed everything yet. I'm trying to get there. And I'm asking God for revelation to please enlighten my heart. Help me to walk in a way that I truly believe that the power that raised Christ from the dead is inside of me right now. When worry comes up, when fear comes up, when I think about the future, when I think about the past, all of it will be through the lens of the power that raised Jesus from the dead is in me. That means God can do all things through the power that lives inside of me. But God does say, ask for wisdom, ask for revelation. And so if you see a part of yourself that is not operating in a way that you should, ask. And I'm doing that on a daily basis. God, open the eyes of my heart. Let me truly see the authority that I have in the name of Jesus.

0: Right, Jeremy Rosado on the Joy FM. Lex joining us from her guest bedroom closet in Middle Tennessee. And we were just talking about that today is National Water Park Day. When I found that information, I had zoomed ahead to Thursday, National Father-in-Law Day. And when I saw that, I instantly thought of you because I want to get an update. What are the chances your husband's father is going to join us on the radio?
1: Oh.
0: What's his name, Cletus?
1: LaVon.
0: LaVon. And he lives in South Alabama.
1: Technically, they're on the Florida side of the state line.
0: Have you approached LaVon yet about joining us?
1: No.
0: Tell us again how he talks. Can you do? I thought you did.
1: Oh, I can't even do it. Oh, I can't do it. I can't do it. Think of the most southern accent you could possibly have.
0: Tell everybody why I want LaVon, your father-in-law, on the show.
1: Well, he's been hit by a train.
0: Right there is enough.
1: He shot himself in the foot. He used to work at a prison. Should I go on?
0: You had me at hit by a train. Yeah. I think of him every time my son will say, oh my gosh, that was a crazy training session. I feel like I got hit by a train. I'm like, son, you have no clue what it's like to get hit by a train. Lex's father-in-law has been hit by a train. And only people who have been hit by a train can say, oh, I feel like I got hit by a train. Like, I wonder if he uses that. Like, if LaVon is just...
1: It's his icebreaker.
0: Yeah, if he's like exhausted, he's just like, oh my gosh, I feel like I got hit by a train. And then he says, no, I mean literally, I've been hit by a train and that's how I feel right now. Only he knows that.
1: Yeah.
0: I would love it if you could just try for me. Call it a birthday present for next year, my 50th. Because I want to sit in front of him and I want to say, brother, tell me how it happened.
1: Tell me everything.
0: Tell me, how does one get hit by a train? Describe the day. I want to know, was it cloudy? What were you wearing?
1: You might not be able to understand him, though. His accent is so thick. I'll have to tell him to spit out his dip.
0: You're making me want this.
1: Don't have dip in your lip.
0: No, keep it in, brother. Keep it in. No. I want the full experience with this guy.

0: Summer is almost over. 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But relax. 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Helping you find joy until the last second of summer. 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
3: 1 Peter chapter 4 and verse 10 says that God has given each of you a gift. You know, the Bible says that God has given each of us a gift from His great variety and that we're to use them well to serve one another. Do you have the gift of speaking? Then speak as though God Himself were speaking through you. Do you have the gift of helping others? Do it with all the strength and energy that God supplies. And then everything you do will bring glory to God. You may not be fortunate enough to work at a job that utilizes your gifts, but you should at least be moving in that direction. Paul worked as a tent maker to finance his calling as a preacher. So if you know you're a creative person with aptitude for design and visual arts and you're currently exasperated by your accounting job, it may be time to reconsider your career goals. If you like to solve problems and enjoy information technology, but you're currently working as a pastry chef, it's time to step back and reassess. You may not be able to make a living using your foremost gifts right away, and you may have to work in an unrelated field for a while. Well, that's okay, but your sights must stay set on following God's call. Moses spent two-thirds of his life getting ready for his real assignment, which was leading the children of Israel into the Promised Land. You see, God never wastes experience. Often the wisdom that you glean from a job you don't want actually equips you to succeed in the one that you do, the one God has chosen for you. So keep growing, keep believing God, and then when He opens the door, you'll be ready to walk through it. So maybe today you're frustrated, but you know God has called you to something. Stay the course. God can open the doors, and as we said recently in one of our talks, that God opens doors that no man can shut and closes doors that no man can open. So you wait on the right door. I'm Ray Jones. That's another Heart Truth for your day.

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0: It's the latest from Torn Wells on the Joy FM. You know what I've uncovered is we are now a week or two away from kids going back to school. I think the average across the Southeast is around the 10th-ish, according to ChatGPT. I have uncovered, Lex, a list that moms will be interested in. This was a list of things on a mother's mind as they get ready to send kids back to school. It's something on their mind, followed by a quote from just a mom. I am not a mom.
1: I have a pre-K 4.
0: When Abe is 10, you're going to be like, oh my gosh, yes, all these. Number one, I'm so excited for school to start, followed immediately by guilt. How many parents are secretly counting down the days? Was number one.
1: Ooh.
0: Number two, the mystery of disappearing school supplies. How does a 24-pack of pencils become three by September? Back to school shopping sticker shock. Why does one folder suddenly cost more than a nice lunch?
1: That's true. And even with the tax-free days.
0: Summer bedtime versus school bedtime. Kids, I've been staying up until midnight all summer. Parents, we've got about 10 days to fix this. The lunchbox debate. Your grapes, turkey, carrots, and a sandwich, and the only thing they eat is the cookie.
1: I try to pack a really healthy lunch for my kid, but I know that at the lunch table, other kids have the good stuff. And I'm like, I don't want him to feel bad that he, you know, all the other kids have the good foods. No, I mean, like if I pack him cucumbers, but the other kids have cookies, you know, like he's going to want the cookies and I feel badly that I gave him the cucumber and not cookies.
0: Yeah, but what are you going to do? Send him with just sugar?
1: Mommy. No.
0: Just ask him. He's right there.
1: Does mommy pack you good lunches? Yeah. I put a Paw Patrol pouch in there. Yeah, huh?
0: You want more cucumbers?
1: Do you want cucumbers in your lunch? No.

0: Absolutely love that. It's Josiah Queen teaming up with Elevation Rhythm here on the Joy FM. We're going through this list of 20 things on a mom's mind as they get ready to send kids back to school. I think we were off at number 7, school drop-off lines. Why does every parent suddenly forget how traffic works? These are like the line and then a quote from a mom right under it. Number 8, the first day of school photo tradition. Kids pretending to smile while parents take 47 pictures.
1: And you're rushing out of the house. Like, you're in a hurry. Chances are you're running late, and now we've got to stop and get a cute photo. Like, yes, it's stressful.
0: Number 9, the excitement of having the house quiet again. Parents finally hearing nothing. Trying on last year's clothes. Quote, who grew 6 inches over the summer? Number 11, the return of homework. Quote, parents realizing they're about to relearn algebra against their will.
1: How did they change math? Math has changed.
0: In my case, learn algebra for the first time. Number 12, the teacher email. Quote, one email from the teacher and suddenly everyone needs 17 specific school supplies by tomorrow. 13, packing the perfect lunch for it to come home untouched. Quote, what mystery food exchange is happening in cafeterias? 14, the morning routine reboot.

0: Quote, who has the hardest time waking up, the kids, the parents, or the dog? 15, the school germs are coming. Quote, every parent knows the first cold of the year is just waiting for its entrance.
1: Oh, yeah.
0: Number 16, the joy of no more, I'm bored. Quote, parents have heard those two words approximately 8,000 times this summer. 17, the forgotten summer reading assignment. Quote, nothing motivates a child like remembering a book report that's due tomorrow. 18, after school activities taking over the calendar. Quote, soccer on Monday, dance on Tuesday, band on Wednesday. When do families actually eat dinner?
1: 4 p.m. or 9 p.m. before or after the sports?
0: Yeah. Number 19, the yearly promise to stay organized. Quote, this is the year the permission slips won't disappear, right? Lastly, the bittersweet feeling. Quote, parents are excited for the routine to return, but also wondering how summer went so fast.
1: Those are all extremely accurate.
0: When you're a homeschool parent, your kid's entire life, just about none of those make sense to me at all. It's just like, oh, people are out there dealing with this.
2: I want to dance like David. I want a faith like Paul. I want to

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1: JR, I need you to do me a favor.
2: What can I do for you, friend?
1: I need you to go to battle for me, basically.
2: Yeah.
1: So I'm taking over a lot of Cotton's responsibilities while she's on maternity leave. And one of those is posting content and stuff. And so I need to schedule out some content, but I don't know how far out to schedule it because I don't actually know when she's coming back because she had the baby early. So is she coming back early?
2: Oh, yeah.
1: And so I don't want to be the one to text her and say, hey, girl, when are you coming back to work? Because one, I don't want to bother her. Two, I don't want her to feel pressured like she has to come back to work or that, like, you know, she should feel bad. Yes.
2: When did she have the baby? What was the birthday? Hey, Siri, when is Messi's birthday?
0: June 24th.
1: Yeah. So... is she coming back earlier because she had him earlier? I don't know, but I don't want to be the one to bother her. But I'm thinking if you do it, she's kind of expecting you to be like,
2: hey, when are you coming back, girl?
1: Yeah, exactly. So do you think you could text her for me?
2: Yeah, I can text her and I'll say Lex wants to know when you're
1: coming. No. Pretend like you're wanting to know.
2: Oh.
1: Yeah, like take the bullet for me.
2: Okay, good. And we're assuming she doesn't listen to the... radio. Hey, you know what I just realized? Yeah, I'll do that for you. You know what I just realized? What did we just say? Cotton had her baby on June 24th. I just now looked at what day it is today. And when we were doing guessing games, everybody on staff guessed when Cotton's baby would be born. Mm-hmm. Today is the day that I guessed he would be born. July 28th. Oh.
1: You were over a month off. Her due date was July 13th, so you thought like 3 weeks after.
2: You know, first baby,
1: no.
2: It's going to cook a little longer.

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1: I found a Joy FM 3 years ago when I first came into recovery. The Joy FM really helped me with so many things. And I listen to it on my way to work. I listen to it on my way home. And on those stressful days where I feel like I'm at my limit, you just play the perfect song at the perfect time. And the Joy FM has really helped me keep my faith, helped me keep my joy. And I just love it. And I just want to tell you guys, thank you. Keep doing what you're doing.
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right, it's Cody Carnes right there on the Joy FM. In my prayer journal, over a year ago, I had written this, and I uncovered it again today. It was reading through this Paul David Tripp book called Awe, and this was from page 31. Not that that matters to you, but he says this: the army of Israel for 40 days miscalculated the situation when it came to a giant in the valley calling out the armies of God. And the armies of God did miscalculations in their minds for 40 days. You see, the size of that giant down there determined who would win the battle. The armies, the army of God had awe amnesia. What they needed was God to give them new perspective of revelation of his greatness. David knew that God was for them. The army did not. They needed new perspective. They failed to carry into the valley a life-shaping, courage-imparting awe of God. They based their assessments of the situation on a false spiritual equation. Math is everywhere. Making the correct spiritual assessments will eliminate fear and anxiety. And you and I are doing that all day, every day. We're assessing things with math. And unless we're using the correct math, we're going to lead to fear, to anxiety, to hopelessness. But the Word of God is a map that corrects that math for us, if we believe it, if we walk in it. I want to remind you that we have a prayer line that is open 24/7. If you're struggling with some of that math and you just need to bounce something off somebody with prayer, you can do that by calling or texting our prayer line, always available at 877-800-PRAY.

0: It's the Joy FM. Before we play new music from Toby Mac, it's time for my weekend in 60 seconds. Lex, are you ready for this?
1: Am I supposed to set a timer?
0: We're both supposed to. You set a timer for me, I'll set a timer for you. Kind of a deal. And timer. So you have 60 okay. seconds to tell us everything you did from Friday night to Sunday night. My weekend in 60 seconds. Do you want me to go first?
1: Yeah, I've got the timer pulled up, so you could go.
0: Okay, ready? You tell me what.
1: 1, 2, 3.
0: Shouldn't you do 3, 2, 1? Like, I just feel weird.
1: Okay. Here we go.
0: Okay.
1: 3, 2, 1.
0: Okay, Friday night, my daughter came over. I made her homemade pizza. We watched a movie. Saturday, I woke at 1 p.m. in the afternoon. That's right. Played Xbox. We went to go see The Odyssey at 10 p.m. It got over at 1 p.m. I was home by 1:30. Sunday morning, my daughter led worship at church. I made her homemade tomato soup. Came home, played more Xbox. My son did homeschool while I sat on the couch. How much time do I have?
1: 34 seconds.
0: 34 left?
1: Yeah. Nine seconds
0: left. Okay.
1: Three, two, one. And that's
0: that was my weekend in 60 seconds.
1: Wow. Wow. What an entertaining weekend. I'm so glad we all sat here for 34 seconds longer.
0: It's not my fault I don't have a life.
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0: You can feel it in the air. You can see it in the aisles. You can hear it in the home. It's coming. The beginning of school. But there's still joy to be had. Even though you're starting up another year of school bells, school lunch, and school schedules, let's hold on to those summer vibes. With the right song at the right time and meeting you right where you are, helping you find joy. 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

Hi, this is Boston. Today's scripture verse, reading 1 Peter 4, verse 4 through 5. They are surprised that you do not join them in their reckless, wild living, and they heap abuse on you. But they will have to give account to him who is ready to judge the living and the dead. 1 Peter 4, verse 4 through 5. Back to you, Dad.

0: drop dead.
1: It is time for me to head for the door. Thank you for hanging out today. Thank you to Lex for hanging with me. Have a great rest of your Tuesday. Don't forget, if you have a father-in-law, tomorrow's National Father-in-Law Day. So I know that's not a big, major holiday, and you'll probably surprise your father-in-law that there even is a National Father-in-Law Day, but that is tomorrow. Yeah, we'll talk to you mañana.

0: summer. It can get loud. The plans, the people, even the pace. But when you're needing some peace, we're here. Shut off the world and turn on Joy. The soundtrack to your summer. 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

Hallelujah feeling, Caleb and John, the Joy FM. Good evening. How are you? Did you have a beautiful weekend? I hope so. Got some rest over the weekend, went to a great service and just time with the family, how we need those times, right? I appreciate you listening as we step into this week, just a couple weeks before school starts. I'm not ready yet. Lots of our favorite songs, though, to celebrate whatever your summer looks like. 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

0: author.
1: Oh, that song rocks me. Does it do that for you? What a powerful line. You and I are ink in the pen of the hands of the author. How beautiful. You're his masterpiece, his workmanship, his poema, Ephesians says, the poetry of God. Love that. Brand new Brandon Lake, the Joy FM. Always good to be with you. Here's another Turn It Up sing-along song. Cody Carnes.

0: Hey, are the kids around? Okay, so we don't want to alarm you, but we're kind of running out of summer. I know, but hey, no need to panic. As you're doing your best to squeeze the last bit of summer into some joyful, lifelong memories, we're here, playing the right song at the right time and being a friend when you need one most. Helping you find joy. 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
2: We are not saved by works. We're saved by faith alone in Jesus alone. But works is a very important part of our faith. We read about that in the New Testament book of James. And when you think about it, James should really have a great grasp of the gospel because his brother was Jesus, well, half-brother was Jesus. And James is very specific about works. He's not saying we're saved by works, but he's saying it's very important to our faith walk with Jesus. James chapter 2, verses 14 through 17, we read, "What use is it, my brethren, if someone says he has faith, but he has no works? Can that faith save him? If a brother or sister is without clothing and in need of daily food, and one of you says to them, 'Go in peace, be warmed, and be filled,' and yet you do not give them what is necessary for their body, what use is that? Even so, faith, if it has no works, is dead, being by itself." We would be wise to adhere to God's word always in every situation. And right here in James, we definitely need to be. If we profess to be a follower of Jesus and we see somebody in need and we have the means to help but don't, what kind of example is that setting for that person? If we see somebody hungry and we can go and get them something to eat but we don't do anything, what is that saying about our Lord and Savior? If we're not helping others, then they're going to think, well, Jesus, he doesn't care either. When we help others, whether it's with food or with clothing or whatever the case might be, if we see a need and fill it in the name of Jesus, it does wonders for that person. I've seen so many people come to faith in Jesus because of an act of compassion. Let's show our faith by our works.
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Wherever you are right now, the King of Kings is in the room. The Joy FM, I'm Michelle. This guy inspires me. Everett Kalin isn't letting age hold him back. The retired professor just completed Half Dome at Yosemite National Park in California at age 93. Wow, Half Dome Trail is described as an exciting, arduous hike. Listen to this. It's a round-trip hike of about 16 miles with the rock formations rising 8,800 feet above sea level. First of all, they would have to give me oxygen because I'm a sea level person, you know? And then it's 16 miles. This guy said he trained at his senior living community as he went up 17 floors of stairs to prepare himself for this hike of Half Dome. Well done, Everett. Proud of you. You're an inspiration.

Ah, great new song. Ben Fuller and Carrie Underwood. We believe in the power of prayer around here at the Joy FM. And one of the things I really appreciate is that there's always a friend ready to pray. You're welcome to call us or text us anytime. I've texted prayer requests in the middle of the night, and it's so good to know that there's a friend praying with me. Keep this number handy. It's 877-800-PRAY. Easy to remember, 877-800-7729. 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Post your prayer request. I know those friends would appreciate you praying for the needs that are posted there. And do me a favor, when the answers come, would you share those? Because I love to hear the answered prayer as well.

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Did you see Drummer Boy Christmas? I am so excited. This is one you definitely can get on the calendar early. 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
3: Hold on, let me change tabs. 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
4: 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It doesn't matter which tab you go to. 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